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0: Hey, I'm letting y'all know right now that if you are a teen currently in the city of Boston, you want to go ahead and check things out. Take these opportunities and make those memories while you can. Because once you go ahead and go to college, oh boy, have fun. Just saying. Hey, after all that raging, let me go ahead and put it to you this way. I'm pretty much chilled out right now, but get your boy thinking. You live to have a lot of fun experiences, but you also learn from your mistakes and everything that's going on around you. Might as well go ahead and just unload all of that real quick, huh? This is Lessons and Vibes. And let me welcome you all to the show officially. What's good, everybody? It's your boy, the C-Man here. Welcome you guys back to The Alternative. And oh, God. I know I'm late. I can explain. So, I have been having this kind of shenanigans going on recently within the past few weeks. So, let me kind of break it down to y'all real quick and kind of explain what's going on. Basically, whenever I'm about to head out, I'm always dragged into something else real quick, and that real quick makes me late. If that's not going on, then traffic, which, then, let's be real here, it's not fun. What I will say, though, is that, you know, I'm trying not to make this a habit. I'm not trying to do anything of the sort with it. It's just, for whatever reason, it just somehow just always ends up landing in a way of, like, either someone's going to stop me real quick before I head out to do something real quick that's going to add more time, or I'm all of a sudden going to go, but then traffic is going to be a pain. And, yeah, it's one or the other. Something's got to give. I'm not giving, though. Like, what is this? Ugh. Like, I don't want to go into a lot of examples or anything of the sort, but let me kind of paint a picture, right? Say you are all set, you're good to go, you have everything on you that you're going to need for the day. Give me one sec. I got to drink some water real quick. Hold on. There we go. So, going back to the example. Say you're all set, good to go, you have everything you're going to need for the day, and then you're about to go out the door. Someone stops you and be like, hey, buddy, mind doing me a favor and do this for me real quick? Okay, yeah, sure. Shouldn't take that long. Then all of a sudden when you're done with that thing, oh, hey, mind doing this thing as well for me before you leave too? Okay. Yeah, mind doing this for me real quick before you go? Guys, I gotta, do this too. Guys, I gotta, you gotta do this before you head out. Guys, dude, you gotta do this. Guys! I gotta go! What are we doing? I swear to God, it's just the amount of shenanigans I gotta go through in a week. Whenever I'm working or not, it's just absolutely insane. It's like, I love my family, I love my friends, and, you know, I got no problem doing stuff for them, but I'm going to quote Professor Oak and every single Pokemon professor in the Pokemon games real quick. There is a time and place for everything, but not now. Like, come on. Something has got to give. I will go ahead and echo that. Something with this has to give. And if y'all know Boston, don't get me started on the Boston traffic again, because I swear to God, with all the construction, the FIFA World Cup especially going on, it's just nuts. Like, yeah, I know U.S. is out of the competition. Canada and Mexico as well. So that sucks for the home team. But, you know, stuff moves on, I guess. But, I mean, there's still games going on. We don't know where those games are going to be held. That's the crazy bit. But we're going to see how that's going to handle because, my God, it's nuts out there. So if your team is still in the cup, hey, good for you. I hope your team does well. And who knows? Your team will definitely make it to the end and be the champions. But, yeah. With all the stuff going on, it does not help your boy in this case. I'm just saying. Like, I don't like pointing the blame on a lot of things, but let's be real. With everything going on, construction, traffic, everything that has to do with the World Cup. Hopefully all the games in Massachusetts are done, so we'll be all set with that. But yeah, it's definitely, I will be completely honest with you, definitely a massive pain. I just hope that within the coming weeks, if not next week, things will start to, you know, calm down to the point where I can actually get here on time, be able to do the show on time, be able to get you guys the full content that you deserve. Yeah, I'm going to make sure to do that. Like, I got to refine some things, man. It sucks. It just sucks. It just sucks. But it's just how it is sometimes. You know, you think you got everything else that you're about to head out, and then all of a sudden, boom, I need you to do this. Like, do you not see what I'm wearing? Do you not see my bag? Do you not see all this? You don't see person. I need you to do something. Okay, yeah, sure, whatever. Anyway, let's get into some music. Honestly, like with all of this, I'm just lost. Speaking of which, here's Lost by Linkin Park. Let's go.

0: I'm just going to let y'all know I'm lost with the stuff that PlayStation has done. We'll get to that gaming roundup. Oh, no. I'm about to tear into a new one on this. Oh, boy. But until then, here's Misery by Maroon 5. Let's get it.
1: Oh, yeah.

Misery by Maroon 5. Can we actually talk about this VTuber real quick who has been cursed, basically, in a sense? Because with every single team she has supported for during the World Cup, that team got eliminated, which is 100% crazy. That is nutty professor levels of stuff, man. I'm just saying. Like, Jesus. And the VTuber I'm talking about is Essie. If you haven't heard of her, oh God. She is cursed when it comes to picking teams that are going to win. No. She picked the teams that are going to lose. Bruh, what are we doing? Anyway, that's what you get by Paramore. Here we go.

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I am so sorry if I broke all y'all eardrums and speakers. I really do apologize for that. Truthfully. Oh, God. Anyway, yeah, if you guys want to go ahead and listen to all the amazing shows that we have here on Zoomix Radio, like, besides my show, obviously, The Alternative. We got Express Shits with Potter. We got Jeff from the Top of Blue from Maverick Square with Tom Curry. We got One Meal for Real, In and Within, Firehouse. We got, what else? Life, That's It, The Mosh Pit, and various other shows and blocks that we have here running 7 days a week. So, if y'all want to go ahead and tune in, that will be the best time to do so. Just saying. Put us as a preset on your car, 94.9 FM, Zoomix Radio, powered by youth. It might not be high noon anymore, but still, we got some good old gaming news. It's time for Game Roundup! I'ma stop you right there because I gotta tear Sony and PlayStation a new one. Because, oh lord. The moment I heard this news, I immediately knew I wanted to talk about it. So surprise everybody, this is also a Rage Cage! Yes, it's an impromptu Rage Cage because I got, PlayStation, Sony, y'all are having a massive one job moment right now. It's going to the point where if I'm going to be yelling, I'm making sure that I am being wary of what I'm saying because I don't want the wrong thing to slip, you know? And I know, it's kind of like, bro, saying that on live, that's crazy, that's insane. Don't even think about doing it. No, I'm doing it because I got to get it out of my system, and I need to get this out real quick. So the music is not playing for this one, but I'm letting you know it's a gaming roundup mixed with Rage Cage because, Sony, PlayStation, I'm going to need y'all to answer this question. Why are we removing physical media? No, seriously. Answer the question. I need to know this right now. Because you are basically getting rid of any kind of choice that gamers could choose. Some gamers like to have their games physically. Some gamers like to have their games digitally. Some even love to have a mix of both. I will be honest in saying I'm basically in that middle road. I like having my physical games, but I don't mind some of them being digital. I have no problems about that. And now all of a sudden, I'm hearing this about a week ago. And I'm not talking about that Bobby Schmurter song, you know. Like, I mean literally about a week ago, y'all had the gall to actually say when it comes to 2028, physical media for PlayStation is no more. I need to see who in your marketing team, I need to see who in your statistics team or whatever team it is decided that would be the best route. Because I swear to God, I've been a gamer since I can remember. I've been a gamer since I was, like, in the single digits. Like, around 4 or 5 years old. I've been playing games from various generations. Like, we're talking, like, S64 up until now, technically speaking. And every single console, without fail, has had physical copies of their games. Yes.
Now, I get it, right? I get it. When it comes to the digital age and whatnot, I can understand it. Like, you know, because it makes things a lot more convenient. Yeah, it makes it a lot more convenient for you to go and get basically a license to play the game. Ladies and gentlemen, let me go ahead and say that right now. You basically, if you go digital, you are basically paying a license to play the game. I will be upfront and saying I don't like that. Because yes, although at the end of the day we do not own the game itself, it's obviously the IP of whoever creates it. We at least know that the game we have is gonna run because the game is on the disc. But now, with certain games starting to go ahead and just be online only, ahem, the crew, you're basically now telling me, right? You're telling me that that's gonna be the new normal? That all digital, that everything is going to be like, you know, screw physical media. We're only going to go digital now, and you're only going to get licenses for our games, and we can remove it at any given point. I am going to say this because, honestly, I'm not a big fan of this. I love physical media. I love the option to choose physical media or digital media. And I get it. You know, some things are better if you get the digital deluxe version or whatever, right? But I'm not with it. I'm not with this whole tire. We're removing your choice to get a physical game. You're only getting digital from this point forward. Sony, PlayStation, you do realize this stunt is actually gonna make you guys look worse than either PlayStation or Xbox. I mean, granted, yeah, Nintendo just announced that Mario Kart World is actually gonna be shutting down by September this year. But even then, I'm like, okay, like, that's reasonable. Like, that one was just, like, you know, a massive competition. There's no need to have, like, an offline mode. I'm going to agree with Nintendo on this one. Because if there was an offline mode, they would have, like, tournaments and whatnot. They would have that already. But since every single tournament is just, like, you know, randomly generated and whatnot, now, okay, I can kind of get that. But, okay, that's fine. But going back to PlayStation, you guys have until 2028, no, late 2027 to change this. Because I'm letting you know right now, your actions are going to affect you. And I mean this in like the worst way possible. You're going to be losing players left and right. I'm just saying that right now because if I don't say this, like, it'll just be rocking in my brain for like every 10 seconds. I kind of feel like Nick Sherry, you know, the man who draws, you know, awesome guy. Like, he actually was a Zimmix alumni out here, right? I kind of feel like, you know, I'm speaking my mind just like he does in the song literally called Man of the People, which we're going to be playing in a bit. But yeah, I'm going to say this one thing real quick before we wrap. PlayStation, do the right thing. And for the love of all that is beautiful out there, reverse this decision. That's all I'm gonna say. Anyway, here's Man of the People by Nick Sherry. Let's get it.

And that was Man of the People by Nick Shane. That'll do it for the show this week. Thank y'all so much for tuning in. If y'all want to go ahead and listen to more stuff over here, it says it's a preset on your car. 94.9 FM. Hi, Jesus Christ. Also, if you guys want to go ahead and follow up with anything Zoomix related, whether it be Zoomix itself or Zoomix Radio, follow us on Instagram at Zoomix Radio and at Zoomix Inc. With that being said, I've been the C-Man, and I'll catch you on the next one. Until then, keep it poppin', NBA's out!

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1: Kanan.
2: Yeah, it's good for real. Yeah.

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I'm gone with the wind. Stepping on slugs from the pole till I'm shooting. Yeah, these white boys copy the stairs, but cannot give a bitch. Try to cause us spitting their plans. Come on. 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I swear to God, if they drop the charge, this is bomb. 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
0: Trust me, of course that you see
1: it. Back and forth, back and forth and repeat it. Tiring, my brain will need some rewiring. Change the position if my soul is hiring. Negative thoughts is what I should be firing. Trying to live in my truth, but I lie again. Searching for parts of myself I can find again. 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

0: concerned what other people do. 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
0: 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But my inner mind, which would be you, would speak hella lies and I believe them too. Low self-esteem without meaning to. 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

0: Quinn, what up? 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

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Self-taught since fifth grade, hating myself, getting ditched by all of my friends, blaming myself. Found GarageBand on the computer. I was bored. I've been writing for 4 years. I might as well record. 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I went home, I'll just stay inside. I was inspired to grow. Self-taught until now. 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

0: Dreaming parables, partially love you naturally, happily ever after. 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
1: Name's just Jesus. 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

Hey, yo. 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That is what I was IDing. That was real love I was in. Ain't no reason to pretend. Dollar shit for the Gaudstones and feelings that I was Gaudian. Heavy on my mind. All my friends lost. They couldn't read the signs. I didn't want to talk. I'm telling my location and I ain't want to walk. 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Thought it'd be like the freight booth. Gone, but it's still going on. Big fan of the bass 10. Polka dot knows how it goes. 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I was always like, man, really interested, but I bagged the brats. My boys like, bruh. This is crucial subject matter. Sensitive like cooking batter. To the temperature that's rising. 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

0: I lose my mental. 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
1: Yeah.
2: Check it out. I call it. Yeah. Yeah. Yeah, yeah. For my brothers with daughters, I call this. For my brothers with daughters, I call this. 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

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Nah, the way mothers feel for their sons, how fathers feel for their daughters. When he date, he straight, chip off his own papa. 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Love.

0: That's what I do on radio mostly. I pretend I'm talking to people. 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
1: You know what I always like to tell people is, like, if you think about it, the most people who are listening to the radio are listening by themselves in their car, and you are their companion. So you have such a powerful opportunity to really, like, build a connection with them.
0: Which makes it very nervous. I'm a very weird person that doesn't like to talk to many people, or I don't like being the center of attention.
1: You're just a companion in a car with a friend. That's all you are.
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0: I just ride in love.
1: What?
0: Ooh. I just ride in love into that.
1: Yeah.
0: I just ride in love into that.
1: Yeah.
0: I just ride in love into that. I just ride and learn into that. I just ride and learn into that. I just ride and learn into that. We can touch the

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evening. Ada, how are you? Where are you? There you are. Hi, darling. Oh, bright lights. Big city. It's wonderful. 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
4: Hey, guys.
5: Hey, everyone. Happy
4: Firehouse Wednesday.
5: It's Firehouse Wednesday. And you're listening to
4: Henry
5: and Paula.
4: Salma is running a bit late because I think the time has gotten worse because sometimes they'll say, Wonderland is arriving in 2 minutes, and then the next Wonderland train doesn't arrive until like 20 minutes.
5: Wow.
4: I don't know what's happening with the buses, the trains and stuff, because I don't know, but.
5: Is it just the blue line or a lot of lines?
4: I'm most familiar with the blue line and a little bit of the orange and green line, so. Because I take the blue line the most to get to here, and I don't know.
5: Mm-hmm. Well, hopefully Salma
4: is okay.
5: And we'll get here soon.
4: Okay. We'll be in...
5: Now we're going to be answering a random question to start the show. You know, that's not a good one.
4: What's the corniest pickup line you know?
5: Oh, I feel like we pulled this one before. Oh, Salma's here.
4: Salma! Oh my God, guys.
6: Hello.
4: She's here.
5: We're on the air. Salma just walked in.
6: Hello. I'm not late. I'm fashionably late. Get it right.
4: Salma.
5: Mm-hmm.
4: Three.
5: So, we're just doing a check-in question here.
4: Yeah, check-in.
5: But I think we've pulled that one before and nixed it. So let's do another one.
4: Another question.
6: Oh, yeah.
5: Salma, were there delays?
6: Delays?
4: The trains?
6: Oh, the train. Surprisingly, no.
4: Sometimes.
6: But I did see a couple of Moroccan enthusiasts
4: Because sometimes the trains can be really, like...
6: They are really bad, honestly. Sometimes it's like a love-hate relationship most of the time.
4: The blue lines, like, I take the blue lines the most.
6: Yeah, the most common, honestly, more chill. Red line is ancient. Green line
4: I never took
6: tolerable.
4: The red line. The red line is so slow from what I heard.
6: Yeah, it is pretty slow.
5: Isn't the green line the most ancient of all?
6: Is it?
4: No. With the green line, it's like hitting every wall it can. Like the squeaking sound.
5: Yeah.
6: Right.
5: It's really bumping
4: around. And that's the way how I get my Dave's Hot Chicken.
6: I love my Dave's Hot Chicken. I always go to either the one in Fenway or the one in, downtown. Nearby downtown.
4: Yeah, the closest one that I can get to is going to Green Line on Stewart Street.
6: Mm-hmm.
4: Okay, speaking of food, if you had to eat the same meal at least once a day, what would it be?
5: At least once a day?
6: At least once a day.
4: Yes, at least. If you had to eat the same meal at least once a day, what would it be?
6: I could definitely go for, Like a chocolate croissant.
5: Those are so good.
6: Loved it. Or some cinnamon. If you've ever heard of, it's like this kind of pancakey bread from Morocco. It's really good. And it's like when you dip it in like syrup or like honey or like Nutella. It's like the equivalent of a crepe, basically. Yeah, it's so good. You have to try it. Just like pull up to your nearby Revere Moroccan pastry place, like, I don't know, Casablanca. That's a good place. I love taking my breakfast there, like once in a blue moon. But I mean, it's so cool. I remember we had there was we were celebrating Morocco's win against what was it?
5: The last win was.
4: I don't watch the World Cup, so I don't know.
5: Who were they? Well, I know they're up against France next.
6: Yeah, they're up against France. My Mbappe off, bro.
4: Steal their baguettes, bro.
6: I'm gonna steal the baguettes. I'm gonna whip them with it.
5: Yeah, no croissants. No croissants.
6: No croissants.
4: Croissant.
6: No. Actually, yeah. I only have a problem with Mbappe. War flashbacks.
5: What about you, Henry? What food would you?
4: Daisy hot chicken.
6: I love Daisy hot chicken.
4: No, have you tried the mozzarella sticks?
6: No, I haven't. You gotta get me some.
4: They have it. And there's an after dark menu where like you can get two. Do you know the spicy honey?
6: Spicy honey.
4: No, Mike's spicy honey.
6: No,
4: sauce
6: I
4: sauce at Daisy hot chicken.
6: Oh, word.
4: There's some mozzarella. Mozzarella sticks, but covered in that, like, you know, how like Chili's have the Nashville hot. There's a Mike's spicy hot mozzarella sticks.
6: I'm gonna really need some Dave's hot chicken. Now.
4: I know. Me too.
6: I'm hungry now. Don't make me hungry, dude. I don't have any money.
4: I have like $18 on me.
5: I need to try Dave's hot chicken. You guys last season talked about it a lot.
4: No,
5: this season coming up again.
4: The mozzarella sticks.
5: Mm-hmm. But I think
4: I've been craving them every day. I need it. I need it.
5: I think for me, it's this like Lebanese dish called Laban Immo, which is like a yogurt with beef, like meat, like lamb or beef in it. And it's not, I think like hot yogurt dishes are not very common. I don't know if in Moroccan cuisine they cook with yogurt a lot.
6: No, not a lot actually, but we do cook a lot with, olive oil.
5: Olive oil?
6: Olive oil, yeah. And cooked carrots, stuff like that. It's usually in tagine or couscous. Ksksu, if we want to properly pronounce it. Of course.
5: Nice. Well, shall we get to a few songs and then we'll come back with our segments?
4: Yes. Mm-hmm. Yes!

0: Okay, the songs that were playing were by Fanny Lily and Say Less by Ashanti featuring Ty Dolla Sign.
1: Ooh, nice.
2: Nice.
1: So what are we talking about in this segment?
2: We're going to talk about, what was that lobster segment called again?
0: We will be talking about summer travels, and in a bit, if we have time,
2: okay,
1: we'll do the lobster claw.
2: Oh, yeah. Okay.
1: Wait, what's the name of the segment? Chucking lobsters.
2: Chucking lobsters in the heart of the ocean?
1: To the ocean of my heart.
2: The ocean of my heart. Okay.
1: Yay! So we're starting with some summer travels.
2: Yes. Wonderful. Summer travels. Who wants to go first?
0: Okay. Last week, I just came back from New York. It was my first time going to New York. We left the 24th and obviously got home on the 1st. We went to, like, Livingston Manor, and it's like a small town, and where we were at an Airbnb, it was, like, really far away from the far away, like, really deep into the woods. I feel like every time when we go out for family vacation in the summer, it's always somewhere deep in the woods. It was, like, us and, like, other family and family friends. So, a lot of people in the house.
1: Did you go on hikes? Like, what?
0: No, I obviously don't.
1: Do you like being in the, like, if you have to choose, like, big city, ocean, or woods, like, what context do you like best?
0: I don't know.
1: Because
0: Last year we went to Maine, and it was also, like, a little bit deep into the woods, but, like, not too deep. But on the, while we were in New York, there was, like, a river, too. And I didn't go kayaking or anything because I don't trust myself in a kayak after what happened last year. Mm-hmm. Well, I was on a kayak last year, but I was on a tube. And they wanted me to float down the stream. It was, like, a river. So I was on my phone, and my tube popped. And I had to climb through the woods and stuff. Go through the woods.
1: Oh, my God.
0: And my guardian's sister, she also, like, decided to come with me, and her husband was waiting at, like, a stop so that he can come pick us up, because in those woods, like, it's also poison ivy too.
1: Mm-hmm.
0: So when we get home, we immediately had to shower.
1: So this summer, though, no tubing or kayaking?
0: Yeah, and the rest of the summer, I don't think I'm really, like, going, like, anywhere, like, Arkansas or, like, I don't know. Who wants to go next?
2: I'll go next. Okay, so I'll talk about my moment when me and my family were out on a road trip in Morocco. Anyway, so we were on the way to this restaurant. I don't know why it was so strangely far. I guess it was like a 2-hour drive, and we had, like, family over, like, other family over besides, I don't know, whatever. But besides that, during this road trip, we. Me and my siblings were getting a little bit car sick, okay? Wasn't the best, but, I mean, my sister's was horrible. Oh, my God. It was so bad. It was genuinely so bad. We tried opening up the window, stuff like that. But, you know, like, as I'm on, I'm doom scroll maxing on my phone.
1: No.
2: My sister turns her head, and she genuinely throws up the nastiest, like, puddle of puke ever known. Like, genuinely serious. It was that. No, on me! And I'm talking about my art bag! Ah! I had brought my art bag with me, and it was literally next to me. She puked on it, and I was so disgusted. So genuinely, it was so bad.
0: Kick out of the car.
2: No, because it stunk too. It stunk. No. It reeked. And we were going to a restaurant place.
0: Did you guys go back home?
2: No, bro. Like, we still went there. It was like, dude. But we had suitcases of clothes, so I could naturally. I went ahead, rushed to the back, and when we stopped, I rushed to the back, changed my clothes and stuff, stuff like that. But I was still super upset over my art bag. But none of my. But alhamdulillah, thank God, that my stuff was protected. From my Temu art bag was like this tiny little bag, I guess, I got from Temu. Yeah, thankfully it was good enough material to protect a lot of my things.
0: Make her walk to the restaurant and back home.
2: Genuinely, it was so bad. It was disgusting. It was the nastiest thing ever. I genuinely, that was my biggest fear. Anybody throwing up on me was, first of all, I have a phobia for vomit, like puke.
1: Oh, I have stuff. A friend that has the same phobia, actually. Like, can't even see it in, like, even seeing it in a film or something would
2: like,
1: be
2: it
1: like.
2: It makes me crumple up every time I hear somebody genuinely, like, spew their guts out on the floor.
0: Or the sound of throwing up, like.
1: Mm-hmm.
2: That's so bad. And just like the plops of the.
1: Oh,
2: ew,
1: no.
2: It's chunks. It's so
0: plops,
2: bad.
0: It plops back
2: it's
0: up.
2: So bad.
0: It plops back up at you.
2: Oh, no, it was directly at me. The plops. No, because it would be worse if it had gotten on my face.
0: Give her up for adoption.
2: I'm getting lightheaded thinking about this and ranting about it. It's that bad.
0: Okay, let's stop.
1: How old was she? Was she like, little?
2: I'd estimate, like, maybe, like, 4, 6, five. Yeah, tiny.
1: Was she like, crying? Was she, like, really upset that she did that?
2: She was crying at how uncomfortable she was. Oh. I was just upset about about my messed up bag, dude. It was so bad. And my clothes, too. I got them in, like, clearance in Burlington, and I thought they were, like, really good finds, too. Darn Burlington.
0: Okay.
1: Well,
0: what about you, Paula?
1: I also went to New York this summer, like for July 4th weekend, during the heat wave.
0: Oh,
1: and it was so intense because I wanted to be out walking in the city.
2: Wow.
1: And it was impossible.
2: Oh.
1: Impossible with the heat. But
2: it's so impossible. It's impossible to do anything in the heat, especially wearing jeans. As I'm saying, with a denimed out outfit. By the way,
0: I like to wear like baggy jeans.
1: But today's not too bad. Today's a good denim day.
2: It's
1: a day
2: really
1: for
2: decent.
1: Denim.
2: Yeah, it's a decent day for denim.
1: All right, so shall we go to our next songs, and then we'll be back with lobster.
2: Segment number two. Lobster.
0: Clock, clock, clock. Rock lobster.
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0: that when I get home.
1: I'm going out, what you mean?
2: Oh yeah, but who?
1: I'm going out, I'm about to leave.
2: And you wearing that?
1: Yeah, I'm grown, not a teen.
2: Who you riding with?
1: I'm about to drive my Lamborghini. I ain't

0: The more you listen to your kids, the closer you'll be. So we asked kids, what do you want your parents to hear?
1: I feel sometimes that I'm not listened to. 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
2: We're not adults, so just be there and, like, listen. 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

0: All right, sweet. Are we? Can we hear yourself? Can you hear?
1: Yes.
0: Can you hear
1: so that? We're okay. Back.
0: All right, sweet.
2: I don't know if I can hear myself or not. Or it can be
1: yeah. You can turn up.
0: Oh yeah. Turn it up.
1: So, Sama, what were those songs that we just heard?
0: Oh yeah, the songs that you just heard was Igum Eo by Momo. How to Take a Fall by Elliot Smith, and Back and Forth by Kalani featuring Missy Elliott.
1: Yes.
0: And today's segment, and right now segment we're going to talk about is chucking lobsters at the heart of
1: our hearts.
0: Of our hearts. I think so. Yeah.
1: So what is the deal with this? What is the idea of the segment?
2: The lobster claw is like thorns, and the lobster meat is like the rose. Like it could be about like love between. It could be a romantic love, family, friends, animals.
0: Platonic love, any kind of like love. Love has many spectrums. That's what we like to.
2: And
0: put it's into.
2: A lover's arc.
0: Oh my god! Okay, who wants to start? Neither? Me? Okay.
2: Yeah.
0: Okay, so I'm going to be talking about how communication is necessary for different type of relationships, especially like how do I say romantic relationships, situationships, what else? Any kind of relationship. If you feel like as if you're not getting you don't know enough about the person, or you want to get a need, like you want to get to know them more, or like, you know, honestly, in many type of ways, like maybe what they want, stuff like that, or just like basically having like a normal conversation with them, you know, like, but I mean, like, you know, depend on the kind of dynamic that you have. If you have that kind of like special admirable dynamic with just like if you can go like 3 months without talking and then just like reconnect back and just like absolutely go on and on and on and on and on about I gotta stop.
2: No,
1: I think you're making a good point. So like how important communication is.
0: Yeah, especially for those who can't quite read social cues. And also you know, for those who are like neurodivergent, that's very common with people who are neurodivergent, such as myself, and stuff like that. Like you want to keep that kind of like dynamic. If you really, really are in, enamored, enamored with that kind of, enamored. Is that really?
1: Yeah.
0: Enamored. I'm really looking at my library of vocab. I'm just like.
1: Yeah, when you're enamored with someone, you're like.
0: Enamored, exactly. Oh, like, oh my god, they're so pretty. Like, oh my goodness, I love, I like them, love them, whatever, type of thing and stuff. It sounds corny and corny, but I mean it's true. I mean, speaking from experience, that it's true. You need communication for different type of relationships, dynamics and stuff like that. It's pretty important. I'm speaking for people who want to discuss that and who want that in a relationship and stuff like that. Yeah, stuff like that, basically.
1: Yeah, yeah. Everyone communicates differently, right? Like, sometimes I'm like, well, I'm telling this person this, why can't they?
0: Yeah, like, sometimes conversation styles are very different between both parties. It's like, texting can be really difficult with that person. Yeah. Either they just don't text at all, or they're extremely dry with the responses, or they just, like, talk in a way where you're just like, man, they talk like they're illiterate. That's sometimes how I feel. When texting some people, I'm just like, dude. What else? Sometimes communication can be very frustrating, and you might start spiraling, like, what if this person is starting to hate me, like, am I annoying them too much, like, yap, but that's, like, it either depends, like, if that's really how they feel, or that's just their kind of nature of just, like, backing up and backing away. I feel like that's some people's problems, like just like backing people away, sort of like a trauma response, or that's just like people just like, I don't know, they're extremely nonchalant to the point where they just seem like they're uninterested in almost everything. I feel like nonchalance is a very
1: it's like a defense mechanism.
0: It's like a defense mechanism, but it's also like a kind of like a way to cover up some things, or that's just like naturally your personality. You're just like nonchalant. You're like chill about everything. That's cool. In my personal preference, I feel like too much nonchalance can really bore me, honestly, in my opinion, because I'm a very chalant person, mm-hmm. But I mean, sometimes I do tend to tone it down and like, I don't know, during different moods. That's like nature. That's like human nature. All right.
1: Henry, are you ready to share, or should I go first?
2: I guess I'll share.
1: Yeah.
2: This one's gonna be like about family, like yeah. How lobsters versus the meat,
1: the claw stuff. Or the meat, yeah,
2: yeah,
1: it's,
2: yeah,
1: sometimes like, it could be a little bit of both,
0: yeah.
2: It's like how like family would love and care for you, because it's like my mom was like, you know, dealing with like substances, mm-hmm. and like my mom wanted help, and my family my aunt and her husband would like help, and, you know, that's how me and my brother ended up in like foster care, and like they like care for us and stuff, but yet they still like haven't, mm-hmm. like, even though it's been a while since they last contacted me or my brother, or at least our old DCF worker, because our foster parents got custody of us back in February, so they could have at least maybe contacted DCF worker or something. I'm not sure, but it's like if you really love us and stuff, then why don't you like contact us more? Like, I know I can reach out to them, but I feel like they should reach out back. They should reach out to me first, because mm-hmm. like I don't want to seem a little like weird or like desperate, but like,
0: you feel like their love is like conditional rather than unconditional, or is like,
2: what does that mean?
0: Like their love has a limit,
2: I'm not
0: or something.
2: Sure, because like I don't really felt like I felt like I never really gotten along or fit in with my family.
0: You like the black sheep.
2: Yeah.
0: Little black sheep.
2: Because I was a little bit bored, and I was kind of stalking my aunt's following. She follows Trump. She's Republican, and...
0: Oh, yeah. I feel like, yeah, we have some of those families who lean more... are more conservative.
1: Yeah.
0: Leaning, yeah.
2: And, like, I don't know, like... And even my uncle, like... My mom's brother, but, like, even he hasn't reached out back. And the last time that I saw him, I feel like he was, like, being weird or, like, ignoring.
1: Mm-hmm.
2: I don't know, like, that was also when it was my cousin's birthday. Like, we went to Rhode Island for his birthday.
1: Mm.
2: And that was also when my mom, we still had DCF visits. Well, like, not DCF, but, like, unsupervised visits.
1: Mm.
2: So it would be me, mom, and my brother. We would go to Rhode Island. And, you know, my mom was still struggling with some, not like, I'm probably not allowed just to say that the type of substances.
1: I mean, it's okay. I mean, she's struggling with, like, substance abuse. Yeah.
2: Like, during that time, she was using, like, do you know, like, the canisters to make whipped cream?
0: The canisters,
1: yeah, like cream? Yeah, what are they called?
2: Gas or something?
1: Oh, okay.
2: Yeah, my mom, she would do that. No, she would go through a lot.
1: Mm-hmm.
0: Yikes!
2: And I don't know, like,
1: yeah, it's hard to be in the middle, right? Where you're, yeah, like, and you see someone's like you see moments of someone's love, but you're like, that person is struggling through something.
2: Mm-hmm. I felt like if they really, they probably might not know that, they could still contact us, but
1: I feel like some
0: family just tend to like I don't know, like maybe stray away from like things like that because it's like, oh, that's taboo, it's taboo to talk about, or like taboo to like even go near it, like but I feel like that's sort of the way that they shouldn't like how do I say, they're not even approaching the situation at all, so that's kind of like messed up in my opinion. I'm sorry they had to go through that.
2: It's okay. I was in eighth grade and my brother was in fifth grade when it all started, when we got put in foster care, and now next year I'm going to be a senior and he's going to be an upcoming freshman, so it's been a lot throughout the years. And
0: yeah,
1: they two are very close.
2: I guess
1: it's hard with siblings.
0: Yeah, it's pretty hard with siblings, of course. I also hate it when like your siblings are like always fighting like every single day. And dude, it's like I promise you, like every single, like the whole house mad, It's like crazy. Mm-hmm. But I mean, it's siblings. What are you to do? They'll grow out of it at some point, I hope.
1: Yeah, so that's, I mean, I guess we've learned the lobster claw and lobster meat thing are sometimes not so simple.
0: Yeah.
1: Like, so simply cut, but
0: sometimes, like, most of the times it's difficult, depending,
1: But that was our segment, and that was our show for today.
2: It's sad how Paula didn't even get a chance to talk.
1: I'll share next time. I have a story.
0: Oh, yeah. I'm truly excited.
2: Oh, yeah.
1: Love for pets.
2: Better. Oh, yeah.
1: All right, everyone. Have a good day. We'll be back next week.
0: Oh, yeah.
2: China.
1: We'll be back.
0: You're not supposed to be here. I'm here. We'll be back, of course. You'll miss us, like always.
2: I'll miss you, too.
0: You'll miss us. Get back in the box.
2: Okay.
0: Okay.

0: 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My name's Gina. 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
1: 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I'm your host, Richie Carvalho, and this is the very first installment in a three-part series covering the 2020 24-hour ZMIX Radiothon broadcast, which celebrated 4 years of ZMIX Radio being on the FM airwaves. On this episode, you will hear the very first part of a broadcast that took a look back on the journey that made ZMIX Radio 94.9 what it is today, as a few of the people who made that possible reunited to tell their story of how it all came to be. 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That's all later on in the show. 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
2: And I'm going to start with one of my favorite songs, which is by Paulo Fernandes, which is called Quando a Chuva Passar. And this song is really special and really soothing and relaxing. Hello, this is DJ Dani from Oido Brasil. We have very, very special and exciting news today. We have visitors from Brazil. Do you want to introduce yourselves?
3: Hi, I'm Leo Mendes. I'm from Brazil. I will play some music, some songs for you. I hope you like.
4: Yeah, my name is Marcos Santos. Also, yeah, from Bahia. And I'm super excited to be here at the radio at ZMIX. Dani, thank you so much for having me.
2: Oh, yeah, no problem.
4: I play percussion, and I live actually in Somerville, so...
3: 2, 3, 4.
4: I'm very excited that Leo is here and we get to play the music of our home state.
3: Thank you.
4: And friends forever now.
2: Yeah. Friends forever.
3: Yes.
2: Mas pode falar em português agora.
3: Ok.
2: É, que trouxe vocês aqui para Boston?
4: Eu vim pra, na realidade para estudar na BR. 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
2: Nossa, que bom! Hi everyone, this is DJ Dani from Oido Brasil. Today we have a special guest. She is a very, very beautiful singer.
5: Hi.
2: So I want to introduce you guys to Viva.
5: Good evening. Hi. It's great to be here at ZMIX. This is a really, really cool place. I walked in and there was a concert going on of like 30 of the cutest singers I've ever seen in my life.
2: Yeah, this is a wonderful music program that like offers a space for East Boston. It used to be like very, not dangerous, but you know, it was just not a safe place for a lot of many people. So like, this is just a great place to get students, kids, like involved in music and just busy after school or during the day. So ZMIX is just an amazing building that, you know, it's open for everyone.
5: I always, always, always loved to sing. In fact, I learned how to read because I loved the musical Les Mis. And my mom would be like driving and listening to Les Mis, and she'd have me looking at the lyrics in the backseat, and that's how I learned how to read. And I love music, but I believed the lie when I graduated high school. I didn't go to school for music. I went to college for languages, which is cool, and I enjoyed it, but I couldn't stay with it. The lie is that you can't make it as an artist and that money is the most important thing, and I believed that lie. Mm-hmm. And it was so wrong for me. I needed to be doing music and being creative and mm-hmm. out mixing with people and seeing what new things we could create. Mm-hmm. And when I was 21, I met this guitarist, and he had, in his guitar case, he had this book that was full of songs that, like, I didn't know that this book existed, but everybody here in Boston knows what it is. It's mm-hmm. the real book.
2: Okay.
5: And it's full of all the jazz standards.
2: Yep.
5: And I was raised on jazz, and my dad loves jazz, and he loves Latin music, and he taught me how to dance, but, like, before I could walk to this stuff. And so there's this guy, and he's got this book full of all these tunes that I know.
2: Mm-hmm.
5: And it was awesome. It was this moment of, oh, man, there's people who still do this?
2: Mm-hmm.
5: And it's written down, so I can do it? That's great. So we started playing, and I guess that was 6 years ago. That was 6 years ago this summer.
6: Un applauso.
7: Yeah.
6: Welcome back. You are listening. Zoom Mix Radio, and a retrospective of Oído Fácil, hosted by the one and only Daniele Santos, who joins us right now. Daniele, how was that listening back to your young self?
7: Oh my goodness. I remember exactly this interview and this artist. I'm still in touch with Viva here and there. I actually wanted to go to a concert, but, you know, we're living in this crazy world right now. And, oh, my goodness, that's such a bittersweet moment where it's, I just love hearing just all these other interviews. And it brought me back to, you know, I'm not really connected to music as much as I want to right now, but it was just so wonderful to hear this very beautiful sequence that you put together.
6: Yeah, I love that it's a time capsule, you know? And even at the end of Viva's, the little clip from Viva, she's sort of reminiscing on that moment 6 years ago of, like, encountering the jazz standards and how that impacted her life, you know? So I enjoy those moments where it can come back in time and reconnect with a thought we were having a while ago, and radio allows us to do that. So thanks for being willing, because sometimes people hear their old self and they're like, no, you know.
7: I feel like I sound the same just a little bit, but oh my goodness, that was beautiful to hear.
6: Yeah, thank you. I wanted to ask you both, what do you feel like you've learned in the process of producing radio and talking to a lot of people in the studio? What do you feel like you've learned about East Boston and the greater Boston community by having those conversations here in the studio? We can start with you, Maria.
8: Yeah. I don't know. I just feel like being at Zoom Mix Radio is such a powerful way to be in East Boston. From the moment you get off the Maverick T and you walk through the Maverick Square, and then you walk on Sumner Street to Zoomix, I just feel like going to Zoomix Radio is a trip back home for me. I am from Mexico, and so hearing my own language spoken by some people on the street, I feel like going inside Zoomix and seeing all these amazing kids working on stuff and their parents who are taking time off their work day to just bring their kids to classes. Interviewees who are working so hard from it, whatever it is that they do, from, you know, keeping national parks to being actresses or artists or caregivers, and just the amazing contributions that everybody's doing in their own discipline. And so, yeah, it's a journey from the T to the studio. Zoomix is just such a powerful community hub, and it's just an honor to get to meet Eastie through Zoomix.
6: Yeah, Marielle, could you tell us a little bit more about the show that you're involved with, and maybe if there's any particular conversations or guests that you've had that stand out in your mind as special ones?
8: Well, I have been mentoring Kenesha, brilliant Kenesha, since she was 12 years old in a show called Careers for Years, because, and this started out great. She started out saying, my family wants me to be a lawyer, but then I want to be a Broadway actress, but I feel like I should still have a backup plan. So I want to learn about other careers. That was great. And that's how it started. And obviously it evolved quite a bit since then. And we had all sorts of interviews with folks in the arts, in technology, in just different service areas. And I would just do such a big injustice to like all the amazing interviewees that we've had. So I would like to actually focus on Kenesha. The one thing that every single guest would say after an interview is how good Kenesha is at interviewing. Since she was 12, every person that came in would say, wow, that was an interview I was not expecting. And I think that that's something that many people say about Zoomix youth. They just blow your mind with how brilliant they are and how hardworking.
6: Thank you so much, Maria. Yeah, that resonates. We cover the full spectrum here of questions from like, yeah, imaginative to really crucial and important. So, yeah, that resonates. Daniele, what about you? What do you feel like you learned about your community in the process of producing your program?
7: Yeah, there's so many young, beautiful, creative artists in the Boston area and the area, and you know, to see how small and beautiful this community can just bring so much happiness. I remember in sixth grade when I was first introduced to the chorus class, and then I went to Voces, and just the community, the creativity that everyone had definitely still is always on the back of my mind, and the thought of just having a small community, a music community especially, to connect youth, to make sure that we are busy, that we are being creative and trying new things, because I would never have thought that I would go to even an arts high school. You know, I graduated Boston Arts Academy, and without Zoomix, I wouldn't even be there. So just to have all these connections and influences has definitely empowered me.
6: Thank you so much. Yeah, it's for sure a tight-knit crew. And thinking about radio as that two-way street, right? Like, we learn so much in the actual process of producing, and also we share so much of what we already, like, the knowledge and the experience that we already have within. I'm wondering if you can talk a little bit about what you think that listeners have learned from listening to your program or to the station in general.
7: Yeah, definitely Brazil has a variety of styles, genres. You know, they're like, oh, like, what's Brazilian music? I'm like, everything. I don't even know where to start. I just played a variety of music, and how that connected to my everyday life. If I was feeling gloomy, if I was feeling happy, there was always a song that just popped in my head and that I was able to connect, with my emotion. And that's definitely something that I think that my listeners connected to as well. You know, just putting your emotion and really connecting that with other music from your culture and really listening to that and, you know, evolving over time as well.
8: I think folks that tuned into careers for years, really got a chance to hear why people undertook the paths that they did that ultimately led to the career that they were. I think that many times they sort of like found many people who didn't have a straight and like a linear path to where they were, right? It's always like full of detours and coincidences and just like random decisions. And people were, you know, interviewees, all guests were very forthcoming about that. And I think that thanks to Kenesha, folks also had a chance to better understand how it works. You know, from an actress telling us how exactly, like how castings work and how it is that if you're a young person who wants to get into acting, how exactly that operates, or, you know, if you want to work in tech, like, do you really need a CS degree? And, you know, just people coming in to break it down to make it more accessible. So I think that Careers for Years did manage that, sort of to give all these all-encompassing information about career topics.
6: Yeah, thank you both. Yeah, I think I always found Careers for Years very calming, like to hear that sort of long timeline, like someone speaking about every twist and turn that they've been on. Really appreciate about that show. And yeah, we have a huge mixture. That's, I think, the most beautiful thing about the station is at any one moment you could hear anything, really. And they're all produced by young people, 12 through 18, as well as community members who have shows here in the morning during school hours. So if you're interested, if this perks your ears, you want to have a show, you can find more information about how to do that on zoomix.org.
1: 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And the journey to get here has been quite an interesting one. Next up, we take you to an interview that highlighted that journey with some of the people that made that possible. This is the story of how Zoomix Radio 94.9 was born.
9: And we're joined today by three special guests. Well, there's five of us in total, but three are zooming in from the ether, from New Mexico, Brookline, I believe, and Philadelphia, I believe. It is Pete Tweedish, Lucia Duncan, and Sophie Kazis. And I'm Brittany. I'm the Director of Creative Media and Technology at Zoomix, and I am here with my great friend, Renee.
10: Hey, how you doing? And I'm the radio station manager. Yeah, welcome. Thank you for listening. And this is going to be nice and awesome in general to kind of get this meeting of the minds together and for you to hear.
9: Yeah. So I'd love to kick it off just going around. Maybe we can start with Lucia, who was radio station manager in, you could say better than I can, 2014, right?
11: Yeah, or 13 maybe. That's what we were just thinking.
9: Yeah.
11: Yeah.
9: Can you start by just telling us a little bit about your first connection to Zoomix Radio?
11: Yeah, well, it was in August, I guess, of 2013, and I moved from Austin, Texas to Boston and was living at Madeline's house in the beginning and learning everything about radio because I had done some radio journalism in Austin at a radio station, but I hadn't managed a youth radio station before, so I was learning a lot. And we had this opportunity that year to apply for the low-power FM license because before it was just an internet station. And so that was a big opportunity, and there was kind of a race to figure out how to get that license because there was only going to be, I think, two licenses available in the Boston area. And so I was calling around to other organizations and trying to figure out how we might collaborate to get the license because there was a point system. And so working with other groups could help you if you wanted to share So that was pretty exciting, getting to know some of the other radio stations and youth radio programs, and trying to strategize about how to get the license.
9: Yeah, amazing. There are many new terrains when going through that process, for sure. So Lucia was the one to really guide, like follow that light and guide the station and navigate all those questions. So thanks, Lucia, for being here.
11: And that's how, actually, trying to learn about it, that's how I met Pete.
9: Yeah.
11: Was going to a talk that he gave at MIT about LPFM. So I went to the talk and asked if, I said, we need some help. We need to find out where we could actually put an antenna in East Boston. And so he came and we walked all around East Boston, walking up to the highest points and thinking about where would be a good place for an antenna.
9: Amazing. Pete, tell us more about that. What was your initial connection with East Boston?
12: Well, I'm trying to remember, but what I know is it was long before you had the firehouse. It was a much smaller space. And I think it was the late 90s. And I was running a pirate radio station in Philadelphia. And it was not just a pirate radio station, but it was a manifestation of a civil disobedience movement where there were a lot of people around the country who were fighting the corporate ownership of media and the corporate monopoly of media by opening these microwatt transmitters, like 20 watts, 30 watts, 40 watts, and just broadcasting without licenses. And we were encouraging everyone that we met to do the same and to overwhelm the FCC to the point where they would just give up and start giving out licenses to nonprofit organizations. And so I ran the pirate station in 96 to 98, and then I started going on the road and visiting a lot of places. And I think that is how I first met Zoomix, was somehow, I have no idea how I met them. But what I remember is I used to have like a little pirate radio transmitter and a lunchbox, and I had an antenna built into an umbrella, which in retrospect, I think I probably got that idea from the Penguin from Batman to put the antenna in the umbrella. And so we set up, and there was Madeline and a bunch of kids there. And like, we just broadcast from one side of their little storefront that they had. I don't know if it was a storefront or like a little warehouse or something, but basically we went from like one side of the other, and we broadcast for like, 7 or 8 minutes, put on a couple songs. And that was like the first, broadcast. And after that, years and years and years, decades went by, but Madeline and I always kept in touch. And when we finally, the first thing we won was the right to put the radio stations in rural areas, in 2000. But then Congress clutched it back and took away all of the urban areas. And so we had to fight for 10 years to pass a bill, which finally passed in 2010, which allowed urban low power FM stations. So once it passed in 2010, then, the organization that I work with, Prometheus Radio Project, let Zoomix and a bunch of other groups know that there would be an opportunity coming soon. It wasn't that soon. It was 2013 when the opportunity came up. And, Zoomix was one of the groups that succeeded in applying for a license in Boston. That's how I knew it.
9: Yeah.
12: And Madeline still remembered, what she remembered was the umbrella antenna.
9: They were like, this is awesome. Amazing.
12: Yeah. And it was a little lunchbox that had like a pirate on it, that had the transmitter. So.
9: Yeah. I think that same pirate came back.
12: Then, yeah, totally. So then like when you guys actually had the license, before you had the license, when you were still applying for it, I visited again. That's when I met Lucia, and that's when we started, the whole process of, getting ready to finding a place and getting ready to build it.
9: Amazing. Yeah, a many year endeavor for sure. Sophie, you were a part of that endeavor in what year?
13: And I was trying to remember, I think, so I got to ZoomX, I think you had the license. So I'm at the end of this long journey. I think in 2014 or 15, I'm actually not sure exactly when, but, I wish my story was as crazy and exciting as yours, Pete. It's a little tamer, but, I started working, I guess, after you got the license. I was the radio program coordinator, and I think how I learned about ZoomX was I went to college with a friend named Will Floyd, who I think you know, Pete, and he worked at Prometheus Radio, and he had posted something about this job in Boston at a place called ZoomX. And I was like, I'm from Boston. I've spent my whole life growing up here. And then I was in and out after college and I had never heard of ZoomX and I had really not spent very much time in East Boston. And it was sort of like this alarm bell in my head. I was like, this is, sounds like the coolest organization. And like, why do I not know about it? And why have I, you know, not gone to this neighborhood that is so close to where I grew up? And I also was like, hey, if Will Floyd vouches for it and he's all up in the LPFM world, like this must be cool. So I checked it out and it was amazing. And I was like, I want to be a part of this. So I applied for the job and I got it. And then I worked there for about a year and a half with you, Britt. It
9: was great. Amazing. Yeah. It's fun to find something in your backyard that you like, were like, huh, that was there all along.
13: It was, I was like, how did I not know about this amazing organization that ended up becoming really, I would say, one of the most meaningful connections I see they had had really ever. It was like a way of being an adult in the city you grow up in and kind of forming your own community connections. And it was really, really special for me.
9: Hmm. Thank you, Sophie. Thanks for that. What about you, Renee?
10: It was awesome to find ZoomX. I'm from Boston and spent time in here going to different kind of basically youth programs. So I went to Urbano, I went to the ICA, and I did different kind of youth programs there. And I knew that ZoomX existed. It was just too far away for me. Like, I lived in Rosendale at the time, and I was just like, that's an hour away. And as a young person, I think Copley was, like, the place. But ZoomX came up in a different, like time in my life where I was, like, thinking about being more of a teaching artist. And having done, like, audio projects in college and having done it, like, afterwards with young people at Urbano, that's how I found out about ZoomX was, or it kind of came back, was that Lucia came to an Urbano Project event where I was presenting a group of young people for a project, I think that was called Listen Up. And it was like youth who had made, it's exactly kind of what ZoomX is doing, but it's like youth stories recorded and put into like a SoundCloud mixtape. And then Lucia was like, you should come and play this on the radio. And I was like, oh, wow, I did not remember that this existed. And came down here with a couple young people and was just like, oh, this is awesome. And so a few years later, I think there was an opening for Sophie's position. And so I applied. I completely agree. It's one of those places where it's a really united community. And I think the fact that it's in East Boston, that it is separated from, like physically from the city in different ways that like Jamaica Plain and, Roxbury, are not, it has a different identity. And so, it was honestly really amazing to see young people come in here firsthand and be like, I have my own radio show. And I just remembered that power that came with having something that was truly yours And then having an organization that gives you that voice. So I thought that was really awesome. So I was very lucky to kind of find it in different ways. So, yeah.
9: Yeah, totally. Yeah. The part about young people owning the space is, like, the first memory that I have of Zoomix was when I came for my interview, and I was on the first day taught the Dougie by Biggie, who is, you heard from him in the last show. And I was like, this place, this place is electric. And yeah, most of what I, in terms of the medium of audio, most of what I know I learned here and from all of you in the call, Pete was the first person to teach me how to solder something.
10: Hey, nice.
9: And I would say that's kind of Pete's MO, is that you have to know everything of how your studio works. And I really appreciate that. Just a lot of gratitude for everybody who's on the show right now and for every way that you have shaped what currently exists, which you are listening to right now on the air at 94.9 Zoomix Radio.
1: 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And the stories have just kept on coming, as you just heard the first part of an interview telling the story of how Zoomix Radio 94.9 came to be. Be sure to tune into episodes of Zoomix Story Hour in the very near future to hear more of that interview. We are going to cap things off here now with a clip from the ZTC, Zoomix Teen Council Reunion Special. We hope you enjoy this look back on the staple group of our organization. Today we have a fantastic crew of people with us. I'm going to let everybody introduce themselves. But just to kick things off, I'm your MC. My name is Will Smaskery. I am the ZTC facilitator as of the year 2020. I'm just going to ask everyone here to say your name, the year that you were part of the ZTC. If you don't remember the year you're part of the ZTC, just be like a few years back, or, you know, back in the days, whatever works for you. And just explain what the ZTC means to you. So we're going to have a great show for you all, but we'll pass it along. I'll go first. Like I said, my name is Wills. Currently, I'm a part of the ZTC as the facilitator. And to me, what someone told to me a long time ago, wise folks, let me know that ZTC is just a place for young people to be able to take control of their futures and can take control of what happens here at Zoomix. So I'll leave it up to you all to see who goes first. Whoever unmutes first, go for it. But yeah, we out here, gang gang and all that.
14: I'll go first. Hey, I'm Isaac. I've been part of ZTC since 2018. Still part of it right now. What the ZTC means to me is to be able to be part of a group of teens to change, to make Zoomix to what you kind of want it to be able to, you know, impact events and impact decisions in the building to make it better for everybody. Do I pass it along to somebody or?
1: Go for it.
14: I'll pass it along to Dari.
15: What's up? Okay, my name is Dari. I was on the ZTC since season one. And I think I was on there for like 3 years. And then, yeah, what the ZTC means to me, well, I think it's always just been a place where the youth at Zoomix can basically be the bridge between, you know, what's happening, like, you know, interpersonally with the youth, and then what we actually want Zoomix to be. So it's kind of taking control of the future and change, kind of like what people have said. Yeah. I'll pass it on to Sarah.
16: Hi, it's so nice to see everyone's face. So, yeah, my name is Sarah. I have been a part of the ZTC since, now I'm forgetting what year it started, if it was 2016 or 2017. 2017? Okay, 2017. Cool. So since 2017, yeah, season one. Even though I have to say it was Jean's brainchild, so she was like pilot. She was like the pilot, like the season zero season.
15: I remember that.
16: What CTC means to me, the first thing that comes to mind is, in addition to what everyone else has already said, is just like being in the conference room and like sharing. So like always looking forward to the end of the week and being able to spend it with, the teens on the teen council, like just kind of like a homey vibe, sharing good, like, talking about life and talking about the world and creating relationships together. So with that, I'll pass it to, yes, home-y and home-y vibe, as Dari says in the chat. I'll pass it to Rihanna.
17: My name's Rihanna. I've been at ZTC since season 2, which was fall of 2017. And what was it? Was ZTC Instant? Yeah. Okay. At first it meant like a cool space for teens to just like talk about what they wanted to do and like take on projects head on and like taking charge of those things. And then it slowly but surely morphed into more of like a leadership role and taking in more of like authority in Zoomix and having a bigger voice than just like events and projects. It became like policy making and making like radical changes, which was a really nice space to do so because it also didn't feel like it was overbearing or didn't feel like we were too, you know, strict about it. But it was just a nice space for us to create change, you know, and you always need change. I'm going to pass it to Jean.
18: Awesome. Thanks. Hi, everyone. So my name's Ji-Yoon. I love the waves in the chat. I wish that everyone could see this. As Sarah alluded to earlier, was not just the only, but one of a small group of folks who dreamed up this iteration of the ZTE, and we'll get into more of the history, I think, in a little bit. So we'll talk about that. But I was one of those folks who brought this project together and collaborated a bit with that season one. I don't know if the current ZTC is still talking in seasons. But with season one, got to collaborate with folks while I was the community arts coordinator. And then when I left my staff role at Zoomix, got the opportunity to stay connected to Zoomix by being a co-facilitator for season 2 alongside Sarah, which was super duper fun. And when I think about what the ZTC means to me, I think from a former staff perspective and from what I've seen the project become, to me, it really feels like just another place, an extension of what happens at Zoomix, where an idea can 100,000% become a reality in so many different ways. And so, yeah, that's what it means to me. Oh, and I'll pass it to Gina. Sorry.
19: So my name is Gina. I don't really get the season talk at all, but I joined last year, I think. I'm the new me of everyone. And what the ZTC means to me is, I would say it's basically like, I don't know why I forgot, but someone said that it's for teens to have a little more control and to basically try to have independence with a little guidance to that path, I guess.
20: Yeah. First of all, I want to thank you all for your glorious answers. They're so diverse and amazing. That's kind of like why I really love that question, because I feel like everyone has a different definition of what ZTC means to them. And it's just really cool to be able to hear all the different perspectives, especially coming from you all fantastic people. And again, I just want to thank you all for being here. It's great to see you guys. Following up, it was mentioned before when everyone was talking about it, but can we talk a little bit just about the inception of ZTC? We have a lot of first season folks, so definitely want to be able to to find out like what the producers were doing before it was an actual physical space. So, and then we also have the folks that are like current stars on the show. So, we'll get a little, history lesson real quick on what it means to be a part of and just to create that, that space. So I'll leave it to whoever was a season one-er.
18: Yeah, is it okay if I kick it off?
20: Please do, definitely.
18: Okay. So, hi again, everyone. Yeah, so when we think about the history, I want to take you all back to the spring of 2015, actually, is when the idea was first being talked about for this current iteration. And I say current iteration, that'll make sense in a minute. So some of my good friends, Brittany and Ramsell and I were all in a class together, actually. We were doing some training opportunities as we were new youth workers at the moment, and we were learning the ropes. And one of the things that we were learning about in this class we were taking, which was a great opportunity, was a bit more about positive youth development philosophy as youth workers and what it means to have positive youth-adult relationships and how power can be shared and how that can be managed in different organizations and different programs in different ways. And we were learning about that. And as people who were learning together, we talked a lot about what we were learning. And that naturally took us to very reflective places about the work we were doing at Zoomix and how we felt about different projects and opportunities that currently existed. And to us, it felt like there was a little bit of a gap that we wanted to create something new to fill, where there could be a more formal place within the organization where youth were, had kind of a formal entity of sorts within the structure of the organization where they could have this space, that I think folks have been talking about where you can actualize ideas, where, you can hold some power in different ways and really bring shape to some things at the organization in ways that currently just weren't possible given the structures at the moment. And through that process, and this is what I was alluding to, we learned that this was not the first time Zoomix was going to have a teen council. They had one in the 90s. And we learned this with our other good friend, Corey DePina, who folks are probably familiar with. And he educated us on the history of that, too, while we were going through this process. While we were, you know, the three of us were co-writing a proposal to give to management to start this new project. And we were like, wait a second. There was a teen council. It wasn't called the ZTC. It was called another name. But it had existed before. So this wasn't even a brand new idea to the organization and its long 27-year history. And this is just a new wave of that same kind of idea, that had fizzled out and, you know, for whatever reason that happens in different, you know, organizational histories. And so this was us kind of reviving that and trying to bring that back to the organization. So we wrote a proposal, worked with the folks we needed to work with, eventually got it approved. That kind of stuff can take a while, to figure out what it is that we actually wanted to accomplish. And so by the time we got everything off the ground, we knew that we wanted to pay young people to be a part of this opportunity. That was important to us. We knew we wanted them to be able to actualize new projects and not just support other things. We wanted them to own some of their own stuff. Once we figured all of that out, by that time, the wonderful Sarah was with us and was the kind of pilot for the Tester season one. That was and correct me if I'm wrong, Sarah, it was a mini iteration. It wasn't a full year because we were just getting off the ground. And so maybe at that point you can take over in this history retelling. And, what happened once we got to season one and we had people and we had a thing.
0: Yeah. Yeah. And Dari was in that pilot,
15: about the pilot episode.
0: Yeah. So it's so exciting to, yeah, and thank you, Jean, for providing all of that context. That's really important groundwork to have set the stage for what we're talking about now. And yeah, actually, Taylor Fernandez-Nunez was my co-facilitator at that time, and it was so amazing to work with her. And Rihanna was like an honorary ZTC member because she helped us plan the sleepover and like did this huge scavenger hunt, which like made a comeback at the last sleepover. Yeah, and Taylor was so great to have on board. Taylor and Jiyoon, y'all helped me so much with bringing food, like quality food, to our meetings. So I'm so grateful to have worked with both of you and Renee and Wills as co-facilitators and people who've like helped make this project be real and make this group what it has become, which is really such a there's Taylor!
3: Oh my gosh.
0: Taylor, talk about the pilot.
21: Of CTC. Oh, I miss you guys so much. Do you guys remember when we went to the science museum and we watched the telescopes? That was awesome. That was like the best field trip I've ever had.
3: Wow.
21: Do you have any thoughts on like the start of CTC? I feel like ZTC like existed in Zoomix even before it was a thing. You know what I mean? Like there was always like a group of people that like always wanted to like help out in the administrative side of things and get things done. I feel like ZTC is a formality of the like community that was already there. You know what I mean? Mm-hmm. I don't know. So hi guys. Yeah. I don't know.
22: Yeah. Okay. She's going to take some pants.
21: Yeah. Please. Can just steal some pants.
0: Bye.
20: Bye.
0: Sorry, do you wanna do you wanna jump in?
3: Let's see. The pilot, I feel like during the pilot, you know, this is also when we came up with like all the season talk as well. I feel like it set the groundwork for like the culture of ZTC as well. And kind of what Taylor was saying, like, there was already a group of people and, like, trying to help out. And with ZTC, it was like, okay, now these people who are always trying to help can get paid and, like, provide opportunities to other people. And I think it definitely showed that, like, it proved, one, we can actually, like, do it. Two, it proved that, like, I think it was something that was, like, We didn't know we needed, but we really wanted. And yeah, I think it was amazing. You know, I think the whole experience as a whole, it was like trying to fly the plane while still building it. But it was like, by the time you get to the end, it's like, wow, we really did that. So that's all I have on season one.
20: And Rihanna was an honorary member back then. If you want to give us a little bit of what it was like to be kind of in it, kind of not, but then also become a shining star within ZTC too.
21: I mean, I just like mostly helped because I saw how stressed Taylor was planning the sleepover. just because it's like the sleepover is such a big event at Zoomix because it's like a bunch of teams just in one space and you have to create like all these activities. And, you know, just, like, be entertaining. So there's a lot of elements to it and a lot of leadership roles. So I was just there to, like, help guide through those leadership roles and, like, help with just, like, the planning of one specific thing with the scavenging hunt. But just, like, seeing that space, like, made me really want to be a part of it. Like, everyone that I loved and adored was, like, doing things that they really liked and they looked like really happy to be in that space and to be a part of ZTC. So I was like, I need to be a part of this. Like, I need to start like going to it. And I heard they got paid and I was like, I need a job. So this is great. and it worked out. And then I ended up going for season two and I stayed until I graduated. So that was nice.
20: So we do have a music break coming up, but I did also notice that we have Gabby in the station. So like, I can't just have Gabby there and not say anything. You've been there since the very beginning. Got it? Maybe hop on a mic real quick. Maybe say a couple little words. Ah, she's like, nah, get the camera on my face. Nah, that's fine. But that's okay. That's okay too. I had to shoot my shot real quick. But that's fine. We also have some current, ZTC members. It's been 3 years, 3-4 years since things have been started. I'd love to hear kind of, Isaac, you've been here for a majority of the time, not since season one, but a nice season two addition. Gina came in last year. Like, tell us a little bit about your experience and what it meant to you to join in on what was such a brain idea that turned into a reality.
14: Well, I joined in season three, not two, because this is season four, if I'm correct. It was really nice to come into such a, cultured, like, or not cultured, but like really developed environment on season three. Cause when I joined, we had a lot of people who were graduating, a lot of people who were like been part of the ZTC and knew what they were doing. So I really was like kind of thrusted into a role of leadership really quickly because everybody else was already a leader at Zoomix. So it was really nice for that environment, and I've had a great time these past 2 years. This year has been challenging, of course, with COVID, to be able to do stuff, but it's still been fun.
19: I guess before I joined the ZTC, I live under a rock, so I actually had no idea what the ZTC was till 1 year when Sarah was on stage and she said that they're accepting applications. And so I was kind of, I don't know, I want to do a little more in Zoomix since I've been at Zoomix for about 4 or 5 years. I don't know exactly. But throughout my journey of ZTC, it's been eventful, and I would say, like, I've always had a hard time with, like, I would say communicating. I've always had a problem with, like, I would say if I made a new friend or talking to total strangers. It's always been a struggle, but through my years of Zoomix with ZTC, I've improved and actually most likely been a little more better than usual.
20: We got the ZTC reunion show going on. We have a fantastic crew of Rihanna, Ji-Yoon, Sarah, Gina, Isaac, and Dari, who's getting his laundry done. That's fine. We're out here, and the next question up on the reel is, what is your favorite ZTC memory? Favorite moment that just sticks out in your mind and you're like, ah, good times. And we got Ji-Yoon raising her hand like a great student. Feel free to go first.
18: Yeah, I would love to kick this part off. So in my time with the ZTC, we put on a bunch of different events, which was really, really fun. And my favorite moments, I think, were in some of the earliest times of us doing that. And so I actually think back to the very first open mic that we held in the conference room where we would have our weekly meetings. and I think this goes back to what I said about like the ZTC being a place where your idea can 100% become a reality. And that first open mic really embodied that for me. And so specifically in that event, it wasn't just having the open mic. My favorite moment from that was at the end of the open mic, we had passed around little note cards and a little bucket, and people could write something to the organizers of appreciation or feedback or things that they would like to see at the next one. The group really wanted to get feedback from the people that they were inviting into the space, and they had never done this before. So they were like, please give us all the feedback. We don't know what we're doing, and we're just trying something out here. And so my favorite moment was at the end when we had collected those little notes that I think Rihanna actually might have, was it you who like cut out the paper for that? I don't know.
21: I don't think so.
18: Okay. My bad. I'm associating you with that little action, for whatever reason. But someone from the group had cut out, all the paper into like fun little shapes, and it was like all like very done lovingly. And they got to read the notes, at the end, and everyone was just so happy.

0: Me hearts. I remember that.
1: There we go.
0: Speaking of those notes, though, I loved like all the activities that we did involving notes. Like we write so many notes to each other all the time, and it was always such a nice feeling to have. Like you always felt love and like warmth from everyone at CCC. And I remember specifically this was like during the last moments at ZTC where we had this activity where we had to write something that we appreciated about the person that we received. So we had these cards with people's names on them. And then we had to write what we appreciated about them and pass it onward. And then we got our notes back with our names on them and reading it and just like seeing what people would say about you and just like knowing that everyone loved each other and cared about things about each other. Like, I don't even know how to explain it. It was just like so beautiful. And it was something that I kept close to me when I left and graduated, and a note that I still have, you know, and I look back to it every time I'm feeling like sort of low. I like read it every other time. So yeah.
2: 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And as always, we are powered by you. I'm Richie Carvalho. We hope you enjoyed the show, and we will see you next time. Take care, y'all.

The COVID-19 virus has brought about unexpected change for all of us, and that change is constantly evolving. It is important to remember that although progress is being made, that we still collectively stick to safety guidelines in order to protect our health. As our world begins to gradually reopen the doors to its businesses, be sure to still utilize cloth masks and hand sanitizer if you're going to leave the house, as well as do your best to keep a distance of at least 6 feet from one another. Together, we can help stop the spread of this virus and make for a safer, healthier world moving forward.

What should I do? Keep loving you. You say you do. You keep loving me. But you don't know me. How can it be? You say you do.

like the changing climate. You know, we're seeing more flooding. The water is encroaching a little bit farther. You know, intense rainstorms are clogging up our drains more and more, where there are roads that are becoming

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1: Kamari Jones, a.k.a. 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
0: I will always remember that because it changed, like, the way I act on stage and the way I perform in front of people. 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

A very good evening, ladies and gentlemen, and we welcome you to the Village Gate. Now, we present to you a great gentleman of Latin Americana, and it's our contention that the first rhythms came from Africa. In Mr. Santa Maria, we have the pure Afro sound, the feeling, the rhythm, and the swinging feel. And especially live here at the Village Gate, with audience participation, we feel that the musician is even more inspired. And so, ladies and gentlemen, you become part of the scene. And so it's our honor to bring to you Mongo Santa Maria and his band.

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Kicking off the alternative this week, we got Not Afraid Anymore by Nick Shea. Let's go!

0: And that was Not Afraid Anymore by Nick Shane. Now here is Love Train by Misa Wexstrup.
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0: Hey, I'm letting y'all know right now that if you are a teen currently in the city of Boston, you want to go ahead and check things out. Take these opportunities and make those memories while you can. Because once you go ahead and go to college, oh boy, have fun. Just saying. Hey, after all that raging, let me go ahead and put it to you this way. I'm pretty much chilled out right now, but get your boy thinking. You live to have a lot of fun experiences, but you also learn from your mistakes and everything that's going on around you. Might as well go ahead and just unload all of that real quick, huh? This is Lessons and Vibes. And let me welcome you all to the show officially. What's good, everybody? It's your boy, the teammate here. Welcome you guys back to The Alternative. And oh God, I know I'm late. I can explain. So I have been having this kind of shenanigans going on recently within the past few weeks. So let me kind of break it down to y'all real quick and kind of explain what's going on. Basically, whenever I'm about to head out, I'm always dragged into something else real quick, and that real quick makes me late. If that's not going on, then traffic, which, then, let's be real here, it's not fun. What I will say, though, is that, you know, I'm trying not to make this a habit. I'm not trying to do anything of the sort with it. It's just, for whatever reason, it just somehow just always ends up landing in a way of like either someone's gonna stop me real quick before I head out to do something real quick that's gonna add more time, or I'm all of a sudden gonna go, but then traffic is gonna be a pain. And yeah, it's one or the other, or something's gotta give. I'm not giving though. Like, what is this? Ugh. Like, I don't want to go into a lot of examples or anything of the sort, but let me kind of paint a picture, right? Say you are all set, you're good to go, you have everything on you that you're going to need for the day. Give me one sec. I got to drink some water real quick. Hold on. There we go. So, going back to the example, say you're all set, good to go, you have everything you're going to need for the day, and then you're about to go out the door. Someone stops you and be like, hey, buddy, mind doing me a favor and do this for me real quick? Okay, yeah, sure. Shouldn't take that long. Then all of a sudden when you're done with that thing, oh, hey, mind doing this thing as well for me before you leave too? Okay. Yeah, mind doing this for me real quick before you go? Guys, I gotta, do this too. Guys, I gotta, you gotta do this before you head out. Guys, dude, you gotta do this. Guys! I gotta go! What are we doing? I swear to God, it's just the amount of shenanigans I gotta go through in a week. Whenever I'm working or not, it's just absolutely insane. Like, I love my family, I love my friends, and you know, I got no problem doing stuff for them, but I'm gonna quote Professor Oak and every single Pokemon professor in the Pokemon games real quick. There is a time and place for everything, but not now. Like, come on, something has got to give. I will go ahead and echo that. Something with this has to give. And if y'all know Boston, don't get me started on the Boston traffic again, because I swear to God, with all the construction, the FIFA World Cup especially going on, it's just nuts. Like, yeah, I know U.S. is out of the competition. Canada and Mexico as well. So that sucks for the home team. But, you know, stuff moves on, I guess. But, I mean, there are still games going on. We don't know where those games are going to be held. That's the crazy bit. But we're going to see how that's going to handle because, my God, it's nuts out there. So if your team is still in the cup, hey, good for you. I hope your team does well. And who knows? Your team will definitely make it to the end and be the champions. But, yeah. With all the stuff going on, it does not help your boy in this case. I'm just saying. Like, I don't like pointing the blame on a lot of things, but let's be real. With everything going on, construction, traffic, everything that has to do with the World Cup. Hopefully all the games in Massachusetts are done, so we'll be all set with that. But yeah, it's definitely, I will be completely honest with you, definitely a massive pain. I just hope that within the coming weeks, if not next week, things will start to, you know, calm down to the point where I can actually get here on time, be able to do the show on time, be able to get you guys the full content that you deserve. Yeah, I'm going to make sure to do that. Like, I got to refine some things, man. It sucks. It just sucks. It just sucks. But it's just how it is sometimes, you know. You think you got everything else that you're about to head out, and then all of a sudden, boom, I need you to do this. Like, do you not see what I'm wearing? Do you not see my bag? Do you not see all this? You don't see person. I need you to do something. Okay, yeah, sure, whatever. Anyway, let's get into some music. Honestly, like, with all this, I'm just lost. Speaking of which, here's Lost by Linkin Park. Let's go.

just gonna let y'all know I'm lost with the stuff that PlayStation has done. We'll get to that gaming roundup. Oh no, I'm about to tear into a new one on this. Oh boy, but until then, here's Misery by Maroon 5. Let's get it! Oh, yeah.

was Misery by Maroon 5. Can we actually talk about this VTuber real quick who has been cursed, basically, in a sense? Because with every single team she has supported for during the World Cup, that team got eliminated, which is 100% crazy. That is nutty professor levels of stuff, man. I'm just saying. Like, Jesus. And the VTuber I'm talking about is Essie. If you haven't heard of her, oh God. She is cursed when it comes to picking teams that are going to win. No. She picks the teams that are going to lose. Bruh, what are we doing? Anyway, that's what you get by Paramore. Here we go.

0: 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The alternative is back and better than ever. 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I am so sorry if I broke all y'all eardrums and speakers. I really do apologize for that. Truthfully. Oh, God. Anyway, yeah, if you guys want to go ahead and listen to all the amazing shows that we have here on Zoomix Radio, like, besides my show, obviously, The Alternative, we got Expressions with Potter, we got Jeff from the Top of Blue from Maverick Square with Tom Curry, we got One Meal for Real, In and Within, Firehouse, we got, what else? Life, That's It, The Mosh Pit, and various other shows and blocks that we have here running 7 days a week. So, if y'all want to go ahead and tune in, that will be the best time to do so. Just saying. 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
1: It might not be high noon anymore, but still, we got some good old gaming news. It's time for Game Roundup!
0: I'm gonna stop you right there because I gotta tear Sony and PlayStation a new one. Because, oh lord, the moment I heard this news, I immediately knew I wanted to talk about it. So surprise everybody, this is also a Rage Cage! Yes, it's an impromptu Rage Cage because I got, PlayStation, Sony, y'all are having a massive one job moment right now. It's going to the point where if I'm going to be yelling, I'm making sure that I am being wary of what I'm saying because I don't want the wrong thing to slip, you know? And I know it's kind of like, bro, saying that on live, that's crazy, that's insane. Don't even think about doing it. No, I'm doing it because I got to get it out of my system and I need to get this out real quick. So the music is not playing for this one. But I'm letting you know, it's a gaming roundup mixed with Rage Cage because, Sony, PlayStation, I'm going to need y'all to answer this question. Why are we removing physical media? No, seriously, answer the question. I need to know this right now. Because you are basically getting rid of any kind of choice that gamers could choose. Some gamers like to have their games physically. Some gamers like to have their games digitally. Some even love to have a mix of both. I will be honest in saying I'm basically in that middle road. I like having my physical games, but I don't mind some of them being digital. I have no problems about that. And now all of a sudden, I'm hearing this about a week ago. And I'm not talking about that Bobby Schroeder song, you know. Like, I mean literally about a week ago, y'all had the gall to actually say when it comes to 2028, physical media for PlayStation is no more. I need to see who in your marketing team, I need to see who and your statistics team or whatever team it is decided that would be the best route. Because I swear to God, I've been a gamer since I can remember. I've been a gamer since I was like in the single digits, like around 4 or 5 years old. I've been playing games from various generations. Like we're talking like N64 up until now, technically speaking. And every single console, without fail, has had physical copies of their games. Yes. Now, I get it, right? I get it. When it comes to the digital age and whatnot, I can understand it. Like, you know, because it makes things a lot more convenient. Yeah, it makes it a lot more convenient for you to go and get basically a license to play the game. Ladies and gentlemen, let me go ahead and say that right now. You basically, if you go digital, you are basically paying a license to play the game. I will be upfront and saying I don't like that. Because yes, although at the end of the day we do not own the game itself, it's obviously the IP of whoever creates it. We at least know that the game we have is gonna run because the game is on the disc. But now, with certain games starting to go ahead and just be online only, ahem, the crew, you're basically now telling me, right? You're telling me that that's gonna be the new normal? That all digital, that everything is going to be like, you know, screw physical media. We're all going to go digital now, and you're only going to get licenses for our games, and we can remove it at any given point. I am going to say this because, honestly, I'm not a big fan of this. I love physical media. I love the option to choose physical media or digital media. And I get it. You know, some things are better if you get the digital deluxe version or whatever, right? But I'm not with it. I'm not with this whole tire. We're removing your choice to get a physical game. You're only getting digital from this point forward. Sony, PlayStation, you do realize this stunt is actually gonna make you guys look worse than either PlayStation or Xbox. I mean, granted, yeah, Nintendo just announced that Mario Kart World, Mario Kart World is actually gonna be shutting down by September this year. But even then, I'm like, okay, like, that's reasonable. Like, that one was just, like, you know, a massive competition. There's no need to have, like, an offline mode. I'm going to agree with Nintendo on this one. Because if there was an offline mode, they would have, like, tournaments and whatnot. They would have had that already. But since every single tournament is just, like, you know, randomly generated and whatnot, then, okay, I can kind of get that. But, okay, that's fine. But going back to PlayStation, you guys have until 2028, no, late 2027 to change this. Because I'm letting you know right now, your actions are going to affect you. And I mean this in like the worst way possible. You're going to be losing players left and right. I'm just saying that right now because if I don't say this, like, it'll just be rocking in my brain for like every 10 seconds. I kind of feel like Nick Sherry, you know, the man who draws, you know, awesome guy. Like, he actually was a Zimmix alumni out here, right? I kind of feel like, you know, I'm speaking my mind just like he does in the song literally called Man of the People, which we're going to be playing in a bit. But yeah, I'm going to say this one thing real quick before we wrap. PlayStation, do the right thing. And for the love of all that is beautiful out there, reverse this decision. That's all I'm gonna say. Anyway, here's Man of the People by Nick Sherry. Let's get it.

And that was Man of the People by Nick Shane. That'll do it for the show this week. Thank y'all so much for tuning in. If y'all want to go ahead and listen to more stuff over here, it says it's a preset on your car. 94.9 FM. Hi, Jesus Christ. Also, if you guys want to go ahead and follow up with anything Zoomix related, whether it be Zoomix itself or Zoomix Radio, follow us on Instagram at Zoomix Radio and at Zoomix Inc. With that being said, I've been the C-Man. I'll catch you on the next one. Until then, keep it poppin' and be easy.

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0: White House?
1: Oh, sir, I'm terribly sorry. I can't put you through to President Carter.
2: Einstein at Go-Go.

0: 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Welcome to the Chaotic Garden.
1: In the Chaotic Garden?
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1: Very few.
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heights. 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
2: Yo, yo, yo, yo, yo. What Hello. Is up, everybody?
3: Happy
2: Back
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2: 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Yeah, Ooh. Excited to be back for yes. this second time. As usual, my name is Vedant. I'm going to be starting off on the board for the first half of the show. We got Issa in the studio.
0: Hey, guys.
2: As well as lovely Paula.
3: Oh, thank you so much.
0: Hey.
2: Nice. Okay. All right, cool. So, to start off this first segment of the show, as we usually do, we'll just go around, do some quick introductions, do all that good stuff. All right. So, I guess. I'll start off. My name is Vedant. Oh, need to pick a question as well. My name is Vedant. Feeling a bit like a 8.5. Today was a pretty solid day. Mm-hmm. Did some fun stuff, pretty much chilling since my off day for my Common Core internship, which is nice. So, yeah, feeling like an 8.5, pretty chill day. And, oh wait, we did this one. Let's pick another one from the middle of the deck. Alright, cool. Oh, okay, this is a classic. Is there a specific food or cuisine that you absolutely love, and what do you enjoy about it? I'm gonna be simple with this one, and I'm just gonna go Indian, because I am Indian. My parents are from India, they moved to America, and I was born here. And, I don't know, there's just something about it. Like, not only is... I feel like it's a very diverse type of food as well. Like, there's so many different kinds of Indian food reflecting the many different parts of India and the many different cultures as well. But I also feel like it's just so flavorful as well. Mm-hmm. Like, I remember one time we went to this place in Woburn. They have locations in Seaport and Nashua as well. It was called Pressed Cafe. I don't know if any of y'all have heard of it.
3: Pressed with, like, E-D?
2: Yeah, Pressed. E-D, Pressed oh. Cafe. And my mom ate the food there, and I was like, this is pretty good, nice flavor. I like it a lot. And my mom was like, this food had no flavor at all. I was like, what? What are you talking about? The food was so good. And so, and it was good, but it just was so bland. And I was like, oh, wait a minute. It's because, you know, she and my dad grew up in India, and they were used to having these foods that just had so much more spices in them, and overall just such a more diverse flavor profile. Like, no offense to Press Cafe, love their food, but I think it was just a reflection of the place where they grew up, which I really love, and I think I'm glad that they passed that down to me as well, as I've been raised in an Indian household. And just as I was rambling on about how I love Indian food, we have Kiki joining us in the studio.
4: Hi!
2: It's been a little
4: it's
2: while.
4: It's been forever, you guys. Hello, my friend! I haven't seen you guys in so long. Hi!
2: Just so you know, we're doing this reunion on the air. This wasn't planned beforehand, so good to have you back, Kiki.
4: Oh, I miss you guys so much. You guys know my favorite thing. Every Friday, I love this. Wow, how have you guys been? How was everything?
2: It's been good. Great. Been
0: That's
2: great.
0: Awesome. It's very good.
2: Just great to have you back.
0: Yeah, definitely.
2: Well, seeing as you just came into the studio, I guess we'll go to you next for the introduction.
0: Yeah.
2: So just name, how you feeling, and we'll do the introduction question.
4: Okay. So, obviously, as you guys know, my name's Kiki, and I'm feeling a big 10 right now. I feel very nice, very awesome. Today's been a really good day, actually. Yeah, I just feel awesome. I took an Uber here, had the funnest conversation with my Uber driver, who was really funny. And my hair came out nice, which it usually never does, but it came out really nice. She behaved today. And I have Chipotle waiting for me at home after this. So I'm excited.
2: Nice. Speaking of food, our introduction question is actually about food. Is there a specific food or cuisine that you absolutely love, and what do you enjoy about it?
4: That's a very good question. I am not a picky person at all. Like, there's a few things I don't like probably mashed potatoes, pickles, and like raw onions are like my top three dislikes. But after that, like, there's nothing else that I don't like.
5: I'm like, if you guys heard our last show, you guys know that I love mashed potatoes. So I'm just like, I'm not being sarcastic, by the way. Like, I actually love mashed potatoes. So me hearing that, I'm just like, my heart's like broken. I'm just like, oh my god, how can like somebody

0: you have to try my dad's mashed potatoes, then maybe your, like, opinion will change. But yeah, go ahead. I'm just like,
1: mashed potatoes, they're not my favorite. Maybe it's because of the mushy texture, because I also don't like, I don't know if you guys know what this is, but, like, yuca.
0: Oh, I don't like it either.
1: Yuca. And, like, I'm very, since I'm Dominican, we have mango a lot, and I remember I used to hate eating it by itself. Like, I would only eat it if I had, like, fried egg or salami or, like, fried cheese on the side, but I couldn't eat it by itself. Mm-hmm. But this is about food that I like. So it's about food that I like. Well, first thing that came to head was pastel de nata. I miss it so bad. Morning, really badly, but... My favorite food since I was little has to be ribs with barbecue sauce and then yellow rice with corn. My mom and my grandma, they make, like, this perfect type seasoning for the ribs, and the rice comes out so good, and I'm just so hungry right now, you guys. I'm starving. But, yeah, that's my favorite food.
2: Currently. Nice.
1: It's been forever, but, yeah.
2: It's great.
3: That's so nice. Oh, my God.
2: Over to you, Paola.
4: Yeah, I'm feeling like an 8. I think I started the day as a 6, but, you know, sometimes with the day going by, mm-hmm. you end up feeling better. And I would say my favorite cuisine is definitely what I grew up eating, like Arab food a lot. Ooh. So, you know, hummus, baba ganoush, labneh, like all the, like shawarma, mm-hmm. grape leaves, like... All of it. I cannot have enough, basically.
2: Wait, did you live in, like, an Arab part of town, or, like...
4: So, I grew up in Brazil, but my family immigrated from Lebanon and Syria.
0: Oh, yeah. Whoa, what? You did not tell me that. Oh, for the longest time, I thought you were, like, full-on Brazilian.
1: You're like keeping secrets.
0: Yo, what? I did not know that.
3: Oh, wow. I didn't know that.
4: I'm very much Brazilian, but I, like, culturally and, like, with, like, I ate a lot of food from Lebanon and Syria growing up, so.
3: Oh,
4: yeah.
3: Oh, that sounds yum.
4: Yeah, what about you, Isa?
0: Hi, I'm Isa. I'm feeling, like, an 8 today. Today was pretty chill. I mean, yeah, like, nothing, like, out of the ordinary happened. I think the thing I find most, I'm going to go back to Vizal, is, like, my home food. And I'm Colombian, so I feel like that's my favorite cuisine because it always reminds me of home, specifically, like, my mom's cooking. Like, my favorite thing that, like, I love of hers to make is, like, this, like, ground beef with, like, a bunch of vegetables in it and rice. And it's, like, the best thing in the whole world.
3: Yeah.
0: I love it. Like, it's such a simple meal, but it's so, like, homey. And I don't know. I just think it's, like, nice. I just, like, I love it. I grew up eating it, like... how Paola said, and yeah, and like, I don't know, nothing can compare to it. I mean, there's many good dips, but like, specifically in my house, yeah.
1: I love how we all like brought stuff up from like our childhood, like, mm-hmm. yeah, my grandma, my mom, my family just makes the best this, and like, I grew up eating this from when I was little, and like, I just love that we're all bringing like mm-hmm. stuff up from our childhood to like say like, oh yeah, it's my fave.
2: If our parents are listening to this, they'll be like, wow, we must be really good cooks then. If our kids like our cuisine this much.
0: Yeah.
1: Mom's probably in the car like, oh, so you're hungry. So what am I cooking for dinner today? I see.
0: Yeah.
1: Writing this down.
0: Yeah.
2: Right. Cool. So we got introductions down. We got a packed show for you guys. We'll be exploring some of our new segments that we designed before the hiatus, but you'll have to wait until after this musical break to see what they are. So stay on 94.9. We'll be right back. Yeah, see you soon.
3: Bye, guys.

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0: Hello, everybody. We are back from our little music break.
1: Ooh, hello.
0: Yeah. Thanks for that question, Paula. We have got Toxica from Lido Pimienta and In Your Eyes featuring Charlotte Day Wilson by Bad Bad Not Good. Interesting artist name. I like that. Okay. So, I told you before the break that we would have some new segments coming up, ones that you hadn't heard of before we went on the month-long Firehouse hiatus. And here is one of them. We're going to be doing Frantic in a Daze, apparently. Ooh. Frantic in a Daze. So you might be wondering, what the heck is Frantic in a Daze? What does that mean? Mm-hmm. So the way that we thought of it is each of us are just going to go around and just talk about what was happening in our last week, I guess.
2: Like maybe the something, highlight.
0: Yeah, uh-huh. Like the highlight. Maybe something good that happened, maybe something not so good that happened, maybe just something that left an impression on your head, just anything you really want to share about your past week. So, let's get into it.
2: I want to start. I had a very interesting last week because July 11th was my birthday.
0: Happy birthday.
2: But for the time, I was in Paris. And when we were in Paris, this is very interesting. So if you guys are in on the tea, like, listen closely. When we were in Paris, the day of my birthday, we went to this, like, outdoor seating restaurant. We were eating, whatever. Okay. Multiple things happened to the point where they got my drink order wrong. How do you get a drink order wrong on a Sprite? It's crazy.
0: That's pretty funny.
2: Yeah. But so my mom had this like small argument with the manager, but that's not the biggest part. So while we were just sitting there talking, whatever, this man and his wife, they're like walking, but arguing, and it's like arguing enough where it's like you'll peek and you'll be like, oh, but you're not gonna like, oh, like record it, like you're not gonna care that much. But then they walk past, and they're still arguing, whatever. They leave. Then, all of a sudden, his wife, the woman, she comes running from the opposite way. Like, she comes sprinting, like, full on sprint. They're like, oh my god, what's going on? And all I remember is seeing this guy, like, big body, not big body, but, like, he was skinny, but, like, boom, boom, boom, like, stomping down the street. And it was like, oh my god, girl, run. Like, oh my god, I hope he doesn't catch her. And then all we see is the wife, like, coming, like, sneakily coming from a random corner and, like, running. And she, like, stopped in the middle of the street, like, right in front of the restaurant we were sitting at. And everybody, like, looked at her and was like, girl, go. Like, don't let him catch you. He's definitely angry about something. He's definitely gonna do something to you. If you don't run and call the police, you're going to be in very big trouble. It's going to get very serious. Okay, so she runs, whatever. We saw him leave. He didn't follow her the opposite way because he didn't know. And later that night, we packed up our stuff. We were about to head to our hotel, and we were waiting for our Uber. The Uber ended up on a different side where we ordered it, so we had to walk a little bit. And while we were walking, there was lots of police officers just, like, trooping the area.
0: Oh, no.
2: And she, like, a police car, like, not sped by me, but, like, went by me. And I looked, and she was in the back seat. And I was like, girl, you better catch that man immediately.
3: I just can't imagine. Sorry, I just can't imagine, like, the context. Just like, what?
2: It was crazy. I don't know if they ended up catching him because we had to leave, but there was so many police saying, like, oh, he's over here, and asking everybody, looking everywhere, up and down the streets. Like, there were police there. Like, there were police for, like, a while. We didn't really question it because, like, oh, okay, just maybe, like, on patrol, whatever. But more people came coming. They started down the streets. They started looking for him. Like, it was this whole big thing, and it got really big, created this big scene, and it was crazy. Now, that's my experience in France.
0: Wow.
2: What?
0: That's just going to be a forever impression of France?
2: Yes.
3: Oh, my God.
2: It's very dramatic, but it's also very hot in France. Do not go to France without bringing an AC.
3: Oh, God.
2: It was the worst experience of my life, sleeping in a hotel with no AC.
0: Wait,
2: window,
0: what?
2: Yes. Window open, everything open, like, half my clothes were probably off at this point. I was sweating so bad, and there was no AC, and it felt like I was in the Sahara Desert with no water.
0: Dog.
2: It was so bad. It was so, so, so, so bad. Dang. Horrible.
3: Oh, God.
0: And the French need to get their act together.
3: Yeah. No, right.
0: It's sports and crime. It's sports, crime, and with hotels.
3: Yeah.
1: Oh, yeah.
0: If you're a French person, this message is for you, okay?
2: But nothing to them. I love my French people. I love my French people. Nayla, my girl, my French girl, I love you. I love France, though. It was really nice. It was very beautiful. I recommend it to everyone. Just don't go in the summer.
3: Oh, yeah.
2: Don't go in the summer. Ooh.
3: I think that might be just enough warning to, like, yeah, guys, be prepared.
0: Wait, were there, like, a bunch of, like, football fans there? Or?
2: Oh, yeah, definitely. Like, there was multiple times where me and my cousin couldn't sleep because outside there was, like,
3: The World Cup. I don't know how to call it.
2: Yeah, they were playing the World Cup. A watch party? But yeah, a watch party. There was like a watch party at a bar, like a few, not a few streets down, like a street down from where our hotel was. And since we had the window open, it was all, woo, go, woo. No. It was really funny.
1: Were you there when they lost? I'm not sure.
2: I don't, all I remember was screaming yes.
3: Last week?
2: They won. So I think I was there when they won. I don't think I was there when they lost. I'm not sure.
3: Yeah.
0: I just imagine a bunch of French players just walking, or French people just walking sad down the street.
3: Oh, yeah. God, no.
0: Saying
3: just
0: some,
3: like
0: curse words in French under their breath or something.
2: Oui.
3: Oui.
2: Oh, no.
3: Bonjour.
2: Bonjour. Oh, no. So, yeah, that was my awesome little trip from France. Okay. Next one. Next
0: one. Right. We got to go to Paula now.
1: I'm frantic in the days because this week I was sitting down with just the same lunch that I usually have, a little salad with a little grilled chicken on the side, like very healthy, very nice. I was eating it, I was like looking at the news, you know, and I saw this little piece of news that said that some, like, bug, some bacteria was going around.
3: Wait, oh my God, I saw that too.
1: Going around in salad from salad boxes, like pre-washed and bagged salads. And I was like, oh, this is exactly what I'm eating right now.
3: Oh my God. Just like the realization, you're just like,
1: I just stopped right there. I mean, I finished eating. I was like, you know, if it's done. I ate the salad.
3: Well, done is done.
1: Yeah. So, but I did throw out the last remainder of it from the box. Damn. Which I guess doesn't make sense because I ate it. So I should have just finished it.
2: Yeah, exactly.
3: Like, the damage is already done. Exactly. You ain't like three-fourths of it. Like
1: exactly. But this whole week, yeah, I just felt frantic and in a daze because I can't eat a salad.
3: Hey, wow. Y'all, I ate a salad yesterday. Like, for lunch, before I went to work. So I'm just like, should I be concerned too, guys? Like,
2: same thing happened with the Driscoll strawberries. Like, I was literally, this is so annoying, and it happened last night. I was looking for some food in my kitchen, and I'm grabbing some strawberries. I was like, you know what? Let's be healthy tonight. Cutting up some strawberries on TikTok and eating a strawberry. I see the lettuce thing, and then they're also saying, like, oh, Driscoll strawberries, this. And I'm like, what type of strawberries do I have? Okay.
0: Wait, is it like Driscoll strawberries in particular?
2: Like, I don't even know. Like, it's like a brand or something.
1: I heard berries were also a culprit. But I think they identified it to shredded lettuce. So shredded lettuce.
3: Oh, okay, good. I had like pre-shredded. I had like those like plastic bags. Like, yeah, like a Roman lettuce. I'm like, okay, I'm good. I'm good. Just like,
2: it's fine. It's fine.
0: Some scary times we live in right now, people.
2: I know.
0: Watch out for your salads. Watch out for those weird French people. And
3: Yeah. Oh, God, no. Okay, mine's kind of lame because, like, nothing much happened. I mean, yeah, I don't know. Frantic in the days, I'm just going to vent. And, I mean, nothing much happened. Like, my week's been okay. Like, I'm going to work. I should have thought about something beforehand to make it interesting because you guys did such good stories. Like, oh my God. I don't know. I think my week's been okay. Yeah, I mean, I'm just venting. Just like, it's just tired. I'm just tired because I had to walk. I went on a field trip for work today. Oh, wow. And I was under the blazing sun. And I think I have a burn on my scalp. Oh, like a sunburn because it hurts when I touch it. So I'm like, guys, wear your hats, wear sunglasses, wear sunscreen. Because my sister got an awkward tan line with her belt bag, and it's, like, a sunburn, and then it's, like, white, like, across her chest.
1: What?
3: I don't know. It's like those, like, Lululemon belt bags, but it's, like, yeah, it's a really awkward tan line.
0: Oh, yeah.
3: So, guys, just be careful. And, yeah, overall, like, yeah, I don't know. Just, I don't have that much to say. Dang it, guys. Like, why'd you guys make it sound I don't know. You can be healed of a dot, and maybe I'll think of something later. But yeah, you can go ahead to you.
0: Yeah, okay. So, All right. So I guess I'm last, got to follow all that up. But I think when all of you were talking about your incidents, and I think one of the things that came to mind for me that I decided I was going to talk about now was when, I guess I'll just start and then, yeah. So last weekend, the 11th, the 12th, actually just the 12th and the 13th, or 11th, the 12th, and then some of the 13th, sorry. Me, my mom, my dad, and my grandfather, we were all in Gloucester for the weekend.
2: Fun.
0: Because my, yeah, it was my parents' wedding anniversary.
2: Congrats to them.
0: So we went there to celebrate it, had a pretty nice time, went climbing on the rocks. Unfortunately, Gloucester doesn't have a lot of vegetarian food, so that was one of the only downsides. But overall, amazing scenery, and yeah, nice going on the rocks and just walking around. Overall, a pretty good trip. What I'm going to be talking about is what happened after the trip. So on Monday, for those of you that may not know, I also am part of an internship with Eastie Farm, part of their Climate Corps program, for people aged 14 to 24, 8-week summer program. And yeah, I was part of that. And on Monday, we actually had a field trip to an organic farm in Concord, Massachusetts, called Gaining Ground. And so the game plan for me was that I was going to take the commuter rail from Gloucester to Chelsea, and then take the Silver Line from Chelsea to Airport. And then I was going to get to the greenhouse at about like 12:05. And then I was going to catch a ride with one of the staff members at 12:15 in order to get to Gaining Ground at 1, which was the time when we needed to be there. So a very extensive plan. The first part went pretty well. Commuter rail, very, very nice. Whenever I take it, it just feels so exhilarating. You know what I mean? I don't know why, because I take it very rarely. But yeah, it was very nice. Got to Chelsea Station pretty smooth. Caught a Silver Line bus. And this is where the plan went wrong.
2: I already know.
3: Yeah.
2: Yep.
0: So we got to Eastern Avenue Station. For those of you that don't know, Eastern Avenue is the station on the SL3 right before the drawbridge. And so we got to Eastern Avenue Station. I was just there just doing like this jiggly thing with my foot because I was nervous I wasn't going to get there on time, but I was just sitting still. So it was almost like I was frantic in a daze just sitting on this bus while still also being anxious. And then, to my shock, we're at the station, and then I look, and I'm like, why isn't the bus moving? And I look at the drawbridge, and then I see that it's up. And
2: It's rising.
0: So
2: the Chelsea one?
0: Yeah, the one
2: that's
0: crossing Chelsea Creek. And it hasn't even finished rising. The boat hasn't even gone over the drawbridge yet. And I was like, great, now I'm going to be late. And so I like got off the bus and I started calling an Uber. Then my dad called me, why are you calling an Uber? Get back on the bus. And so I got back on the bus, and then finally after like 20 minutes or something, the drawbridge came back down, and then I got to Airport Station, and I was like 20 minutes late. So I got there at like 12:30, and I was like, I'm so sorry, everyone. I'm so sorry. I'm so sorry. And yeah, we were like 5 minutes late to Gaining Ground. So albeit it wasn't that late, but it was just such a stressful situation. Yeah. Like, imagine you're just like in one of the most relaxing places for an entire weekend, not a care in the world, and all of a sudden you're just thrust back into like
2: this
0: the
2: life.
0: Hustling, bustling of like city life and all that stuff.
2: Yeah.
0: And it was just, that was definitely one of the
2: the amount of times that damn Dullbridge has made me late, my mom late, and my dad late. The whole family has been late because of that damn
3: Yeah,
2: bridge.
3: Definitely. I know it's a little off topic, but like being late, like I'm a person who would rather be like 20 minutes early than like 5 minutes late. So I get what you mean by being like frantic and like jiggling your arm, because I'm like, guys, like I'd rather like, oh my god, like I'm getting stressed out. Like that's like runs in my whole entire family. Like I'd rather like be really early. But yeah, like I can understand that. No, it's okay, don't worry about it. Like I'm always like that type A person, and like it can be kind of annoying sometimes, because I'm like, I need to relax a little bit. Like you're always stressing about something, like you need to relax, Issa. But yeah, like that is like the Chelsea Bridge, it takes like forever.
2: It takes genuinely like almost a whole 30 minutes to just go up. just 30 minutes to go up. Imagine 30 minutes to come down. This whole hour that you wait for the bridge. Oh, my God.
0: Well, beware of drawbridges. Beware of stress. Beware of scalp, or beware of scalp sunburn.
3: Yeah, guys, that's a serious issue.
0: Beware of weird French people, all that stuff.
3: Wow.
0: But yeah, that's Frantic in a Daze. Thanks for listening to this brand new segment on Firehouse Friday, and we'll be going into a musical break where we will be doing yet another new segment after this. So don't go anywhere. We'll be right back.
2: Hey.

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0: Oh, okay. 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

0: Hello, hello.
1: Hi, and we're back.
2: Hey.
0: So we kind of switched. I am now on the board, but it's fine. We just heard a few really good songs. We heard Hella Good by No Doubt. Easy Peeler by... I can't say that name, actually. Brockhoff. I hope I'm saying that right. And Breathe by Dua Soleil. I hope I'm saying that right, too.
1: Nice.
0: But those are really good songs, actually. I was jamming out the whole time. You guys didn't need to know that, but it's fine.
3: Yeah.
0: So now we're going to be going on to our next segment, which is Blue Lagoon, Sing Me a Tune.
3: Yo, you said the like ooh at the same time. Like, that was so, like, satisfying. Just like, ooh. Yeah.
0: But this segment will be about our, like, top songs of the week, our, like, D1, been listening to on repeat almost every single day, da-da-da-da. Yeah. So, who wants to go first? I love music, but I don't want to go first.
3: I guess I can go first. I mean, I already have, like, my answers. But I think, like, my top song, like, this week that I've been listening to is, like, Honeymoon Avenue by Ariana Grande. And it's such a good song.
0: Is that from the new album?
3: No, it's one of her old albums. It's her first album, actually.
0: Oh, wow.
3: No, it's okay. Don't worry about it. So many people are like, oh my god, it's a new song. And I'm like, no, baby. That song came out.
0: Baby, it's old.
3: 13 years ago. But it's so good. I recently just discovered it. I know, I'm kind of a fake fan for that. But it's actually really, really good, and it's so catchy. And I've been, like, trying to learn all of her songs for, like, because I'm going to her concert next week.
0: Okay.
3: So I'm really excited for that.
0: Wow. I want to go so bad.
3: It's actually the day of the Noir film, so that's why I can't go. I'm sorry. But, yeah, basically, I'm trying to learn. I already know most of her songs, but I'm trying to, like, relearn them so I can, like, really jam out and, like, yeah, and really enjoy myself. But, yeah, that's, like, one of my top songs. And also Safety Net. I got into that song, too. It's also by Ariana Grande. And it features, I'm sorry, I don't know how to pronounce his name. I'm not saying I'm reading it. Like, T$. It's really good. He's a rapper. It's a really, both of their voices, like, they just collab so well together. Mm-hmm. You guys should definitely check it out. Maybe we can put it on the playlist next week. But, yeah, it's really, really good. And, yeah, those have been, like, my top songs. Any Ariana Grande song is my top song. But, yeah. And then I feel like a song that I could, like, listen to. I mean, I think that's going to be the next question. But, yeah, we can go ahead to Paula.
2: Wait. Issa, like, quick question. You said you were, like, relearning Ariana Grande songs. Do you, like, play an instrument? Like, I feel like I should know this. But do you, like, play piano or sing? Like, what do you mean by relearning that?
3: So, basically, not relearning, but basically what I do is that I have the set list on Spotify. So, all the songs that she's going to be playing, I have it on Spotify. So, whenever I'm doing something, like, whenever I'm doing, like, my summer reading or when I'm doing my summer homework, I just put it on, and that's how I'm, like, trying to, like, learn the lyrics and trying to learn the songs again, because I want to know every word, because I don't want to appear on, like, those TikTok videos where it's like, fake fan goes to Ariana Grande concert. They don't know the lyrics. I'm just like, guys, I can't know every song. But yeah, I'm trying to, like, learn it. So yeah, but, like, I know, like, I know, like, two notes to an Ariana Grande song that I can play on the piano, and that's it.
0: Oh, wow.
3: I know how to go bump, bump, and that's it. I don't know. It's really bad. But, yeah, that's what I kind of mean by that, by, like, relearning it.
2: Ah, cool.
3: But, yeah.
2: Cool.
3: That's fun.
2: I'm too boomer to know any of those modern day terms.
3: Nah, bro. He listens to Mozart. He listens to Wolfgang, and I'm just like, I guess, bro. I guess. But, yeah, I can head it to Paula.
4: I guess for me, well, sometimes the music that plays on Firehouse is very telling of
0: mind. Like, wait, let me add this to my playlist real quick.
3: No,
4: so
3: really.
4: One of the songs that came on, the first song we played today by Lido Pimienta called Toxica, is... I just found out about today, actually, on my drive to Zoomix.
0: Actually.
4: And I'm going to be listening to that nonstop because the lyrics are great. The music is great. So it's about, like, toxic person, get out of my life. Toxic person, goodbye.
3: You know what? Preach.
0: Wait,
3: preach.
0: You know,
3: like, yes.
4: I wish you all the best, but, you know, go on your way.
3: You know what?
4: It's a great song.
0: It is a great song.
3: Yeah.
0: Wait, that's going on my Instagram notes now.
3: Loki.
0: Yes.
2: I guess before I say, like, mine, I'm just going to say that during the month, like, long Firehouse hiatus, my dad and I, we went to London to watch.
1: For fun!
2: Yeah.
3: Yo, they're just pulling up with random side quests. I guess, bro.
2: We went to London to watch a cricket match. Very fun, nice experience. And we drove from, like, London to rural England. And we were listening. My dad was just like, put some music on. And I was like, I don't want to listen to Bad Bunny again. So, like, I love his music.
3: I'm, like, so offended by that.
2: No, I like.
3: Oh, my God. Okay, I'm sorry. Go ahead.
2: I like his music, but my dad plays it way too often.
3: Okay, your dad knows ball music. Like, let him, like, you know, do it yourself. Like, yeah.
2: I'm going to get destroyed for this now. I'm sorry.
3: People over the radio are going to be like, John, what are you doing,
1: bro? What are you doing?
2: But then my dad was like, I don't know, just like ask the internet for like recommendations or something. And then like about just British music that we could listen to. And then I found out that British music is very good. I like British music. And one of the songs that like was recommended was, I'm sure you all know Queen, right?
3: Yeah. Oh, yeah.
2: And like, you know, like the Don't Stop Me Now song? Mm-hmm. Yeah. And we listened to that and I was like, oh, I like this.
3: No,
2: it's like cool.
3: Yeah.
2: I feel like it's that song that's just good for any part of the day. Like, it's a good pick-me-up song, and I feel like most of the pop songs these days are either about, like, love, money, drugs, or something
3: not
2: like
3: that. Not all of them.
2: But I feel like this song just felt so much more positive than some of the songs that, like, I'd recently been hearing on, like, the radio or something. And I just felt that, like, it was just something that I hadn't heard before. It was a nice change of pace. So, yeah, whenever I've been in a good mood on a day or whenever I've been waking up in the morning, that song just comes to mind. Because it's a good pick-me-up song to just get you with a good positive start to the day, shall we say.
3: That's fun. Mm-hmm. That's so nice.
2: But, yeah, that's one that's been in my mind for a bit these past couple of days. What about you, Kiki?
0: Well, this has to do a lot with my birthday. I feel like I've been talking about a lot about my birthday recently. I think I'm kind of obsessed with my birthday, but you guys.
3: Isn't everybody?
0: My birthday. Exactly. I just love my birthday. 7-Eleven is such a good day. So talking about 7-Eleven, two songs that I've had on repeat is one, 7-Eleven by Beyonce.
3: Oh,
0: bad. Because, you know, I played it on my birthday. It was really funny. I was jamming out, having the time of my life. And another song was Always Be My Baby by Mariah Carey. My mom and me, we've been jamming out to that song since I was in her tummy. And that's just been our song.
3: That's so sweet.
0: That song and sweet. Hero by Mariah Carey. I don't know if you guys know Hero, but
3: yeah. No, I haven't.
0: I came out the womb listening to Hero. Like that, those two songs were my songs. And yesterday in the car, we had a little Mariah Carey sing along.
3: That's so cute.
0: Always Be My Baby. We almost got to the Christmas, but you know, she hasn't defrosted yet.
3: Oh, she hasn't defrosted yet, guys. She's still frozen. She's still locked in there, guys.
0: I had to skip that song, sadly, but, well, I miss Mariah Carey. Like, I don't miss her because I knew her personally, but I, like, miss her music. Like, I haven't listened to her music in such a long while, so, like, this week have being filled, like, with so much of her music is, like, making me reminisce on, like, my old days. My newborn days, I guess. It's, like, it makes me feel so comforted for some reason. Like, her music makes me feel so nice and awesome, and, like, my mom's right next to me, even though she'll be, like, 50 million miles away. Like, she'll be on the other side of the planet. But if I play Mariah Carey, I'm like, oh, my mommy. Like, that's my baby. Aww, so tiny.
2: That's so nice.
3: That's so cute.
2: That's so
3: I love that.
1: I love it. That's what music can do.
0: Yeah. It's so cute.
1: Connected in music.
3: Stop.
1: So beautiful.
2: Yeah, you're cute.
3: Aww.
2: You're killing me.
3: That's so cute.
0: Okay, we're done. That was Blue Lagoon, Sing Me a Tune. I think we sung very nice tunes.
2: Yeah, and we did.
3: Yes, guys.
0: All those tunes are all recommended. Go search up those songs. Very much, I feel like all those songs would be on your playlist, so go get them right now. And we will be back with another music break to end it off nicely and softly.
3: No.

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1: 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I've never been satisfied.
0: Is that right?
1: I've never been satisfied. Hey, hey.
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2: Okay.
4: Hello.
2: Hello.
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5: Hello, hello.
4: We have some guests here today.
2: You don't. Would you guys mind to introduce yourselves?
5: Sure. I will start. My name is Jesus Garcia. I am one of the community liaisons for the Inspectional Services Department. And we have also Flavio.
6: Hi, my name is Flavio De Vega. I'm the Director of Constituent Services for the Inspectional Service Division, Constituent Service Division.
4: Nice. Welcome to the show.
2: I'm Henry, and then this is Paula.
4: I'm Paula. And so we'll just start with a check-in like we always do.
2: Yeah. So each show, we do a rating, like, of our day, like a scale of 1 through 10, and then we pick questions from this box and answer them. So, question. If you had a pet parrot, what would you teach it? What would you teach it to say? Let's have a moment of silence to think.
4: Let's see. I think so. I'm feeling like an 8 out of 10 today. Happy it's Wednesday. And
2: halfway through the week.
4: Halfway through the week. And I would teach my parrot to sing one of my favorite songs. I don't know any of my favorite songs. So it could just be like a parrot version of my favorite song.
2: Have you seen that one bird on TikTok or something? That's like, I think, I guess, like, famous for, like, singing one of Rihanna's songs.
4: No, I haven't seen that. And I'll pass it on to Jesus.
5: Oh, God. Well, the first was how I feel, right? From 1 to 10?
2: Yeah.
5: Well, it's a mix of, like, 10 because I accomplished so many things as today. It's Wednesday. And but also I'm exhausted, so I will say I am in the middle. I will say a 7 of 10, but mm-hmm. It's a happy 7. And the question was, if
2: you had a pet parrot, what would you teach it to say?
5: Funny stuff, definitely. Something that makes me laugh, or like a special word that it will be, you know, funny to listen. Parrot, I will say, yeah.
6: Hello, everyone. So I think we're closer to towards the weekend. So I'm gonna say I'm a 8 today. I feel like little 8. I feel like we're closer to the weekend and get a little break. So I feel like I'm a 8. And I think if I had a pet parrot, I would teach it like maybe a swear in my language.
5: Yeah, that's funny. Mm-hmm.
2: I feel like. Me like six. If I had a pet parrot, what did you just say? I've just been zoning out, bro. Either say the most diabolical. No, just say some like either silly, weird, or like, or just like imagine your parrot's in another room and just doing whatever, and then hear a parrot just. Say something, like screaming whatever word it is. Mm-hmm. I don't know.
4: Just like schemes.
2: Yeah. My dad has a parrot, but he's a Republican, so he is like. So sometimes the bird, his name is Zeus, it would sometimes just be like, Trump, Trump, Trump.

0: No. Don't teach your parrot these things.
1: And parrot, and he's like 2-3 years old, and parrots can live up to like at least I think 70.
0: What?
2: Yes, I have a friend who had a parrot that just died like a couple years ago, and the parrot, it was 50 years old.
0: Oh, my God.
2: Yes. Vicky, he is so extremely smart.
1: They can live longer than you.
2: Yes.
0: Again? Mm-hmm. Yeah.
2: Yeah.
0: Wow. Mm. So we're going to go to some songs, and we'll be back with questions for our guests.
1: Yes.
2: Okay. Thank you.
3: Having us.

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1: Hello.

0: We're back.
1: Welcome back to Firehouse Wednesday. We're here with two guests, Flavio Da Vega and Jesus Garcia Motta. And we have some questions.
0: Should I go first or do you want to go first?
1: You can go first.
0: Okay. Tell us a bit about your early life. Where you grew up and how you got to where you are now.
2: Let me start. Okay.
3: Yeah. We can switch.
2: So, for me, I moved to the city of Boston when I was 10 years old. Moved from Cape Verde Island. Grew up in Roxbury. I moved in with my grandmother. Right? So my grandmother raised me from the age of 10. Went to the public schools. Grew up in the public schools. Condon Elementary, Dearborn for middle school. Then went on to Latin Academy for high school. And I went to a school in Northeastern University. So growing up in Roxbury was fun. You know, there was a tight-knit Cape Verdean community in the area, so didn't feel too far from home. So, you know, grew up with the culture, the language, you know, the food. So it was very familiar, very homey. So grew up involved in the Dudley Street Neighborhood Initiative, DSNI, doing, you know, youth stuff. Went to the Boys and Girls Club. You know, went to the Bird Street Community Center. So I was very active, playing sports, very involved into my church, youth programming at church. So it was very, very active childhood, very fun growing up. Had some great mentors, great folks around me to sort of help me choose the right path. And, you know, there's a lot of other distractions as well on the streets. You know, wasn't very easy growing up with, you know, in that neighborhood as well. So I was fortunate to have some positive role models around me to sort of point me in the right directions and choose the right path to get to where I am today. Right now I work for the City of Boston, the Inspectional Services Division. I started with the mayor's office in 2010. I started with the mayor's office under the Menino administration as the liaison to the Cape Verdean community, to the mayor's office. That's where I got my opportunity to work for city government. And I'm fortunate to still be on with the last two administration, different roles now as the director of constituent services, ISD, and fortunate to still be part of my community and working with the community and giving back to the community as well.
3: Yeah.
0: That's really nice. And
3: yeah.
0: It's great how, like, you said, like, how like, there were, like, a lot of, like, Cape Verdeans were in your area while you were growing up.
2: Mm-hmm.
0: It's good to be, like, around, like, people who are, like, the same culture, religion, or, like, and it makes you feel like you're, like, home or, like, make you feel like you're in like a right place.
2: Right. That was very important. Yeah, it's very important to keep your culture and know you where you came from, and stay grounded.
0: Yeah. Like, me and my brother are both half Puerto Rican, and so like, but our dad was never really like around, so like we never really got to like know our like culture or like meet like. Yeah, like never like got to like experience or like recognize our culture. Mm-hmm. But we have been to Puerto Rico once this this February vacation.
2: Nice.
0: But
2: very interesting, yeah.
3: That's cool.
0: Mm-hmm.
3: And I guess my turn. I grew up in Mexico City. I am the second child of a family of five siblings. Basically, all my education I got it in Mexico City. I have the opportunity to pass the exam of the Universidad Nacional Autónoma de México, which is one of the most, if not probably the most important public universities in Mexico. And I studied international relations. That's how I ended, like, interested in being a diplomatic. And once I finished my major in international relations, I came to do my internship at the Consulate of Mexico in 2008. And that's how I ended here in Boston. Then I started working in the consulate for around 9 years until 2017. And then I have the opportunity to join the city of Boston as the community liaison for the East Boston neighborhood. And since then, I basically, my whole career has been focused in the diplomacy and also politics. And I'm, as an immigrant, it's very exciting for me to continue working with all these immigrants communities, especially here in East Boston. As you probably know, there's a lot of like connection with or you feel related, right? English is my second language. I am my former complete education is in a different country, so for me it was a challenge to come here and getting adapted to my adaptation to this system and learning. It was a beautiful way to learn about like navigating the systems, and now for me having the opportunity to continue working with the communities and help other people to understand the processes is a pleasure, and I think I am very privileged to have a job where I love what I do, which is helping other people and having that human part that I was there once and now I can help other people and understand the challenge. So, yep, that's basically my story. Thank you.
0: Interesting.
1: Great. And we were wondering if you could, describe to our listeners what is the work that you do in your respective roles? Like, sure. What is a day in the life?
3: Yes. Oh, okay.
1: Like?
3: So, as I explained it, my role is basically to connect residents or any person who is applying for a permit in the Special Services Department, and they need probably some guidance about understanding the processes or getting some help through with any of the divisions. And in ISD, we have several divisions, and sometimes the processes can be overwhelming, and it's where we enter in receiving requests, inquiries, or like any questions that the people may have. We are here, or we are there in the office to, also in the communities to explain them what the process or what the status of any application or any permit or any questions related to the services that we provide with it in relation with the several divisions that we have in ISD. So basically it's receiving and helping people to navigate the systems or the process. Yeah,
2: so I supervise a team of community liaisons who are, they sort of divide up the neighborhoods throughout the city of Boston. Each liaison is sort of responsible for certain parts of the city to navigate any basic city service request that comes in through ISD. And we also have a special investigation and enforcement team that I supervise that sort of handles more complex cases that comes in through ISD that may involve external departments, aside from ISD. We work with the fire department, with the public health commission, with Boston Police, fire, EMS. So our role is basically just to sort of help address complaints and concerns that comes through ISD. We also have a call center where people can call in with different complaints, requests. Like Jesus mentioned, the permitting process could be, you know, frustrating if you don't understand it. We help you understand the process and guide you through the process. And we also just started a zoning clinic to welcome people to come in to learn a little bit about the zoning process, what type of permits you need for different work, homeowners, if you're developer, or if you own like your business. There's different steps, different processes. So our job is basically just to help folks navigate the services that ISD offers, and also address the complaints that come in.
0: Mm-hmm. That's really, sorry.
1: Yeah, that's really, I think, like, you're the first, like, you're listening to the people, right? Like, the people that are living in these communities, and, like, you're taking in so many questions and information. And I think, like, our next question is, what do you love most about the job that you do?
2: I'd say, you know, it's gratifying when you can help folks out. You know, we deal with a lot of hoarding cases.
1: Oh.
2: I never knew like hoarding was as bad as it was until I got involved with this team. So it's gratifying to see like when we're able to make the living conditions of folks in their home a lot safer, or help them keep their home. Like, you know, a lot of times people end up losing their homes if you know they can't keep it up, or if there's a safety hazard or causing dangers to others around them. So the most gratifying is when you have like a success story where you're able to help folks change their lives. And you know, we try to work with folks, especially the elderly population, where you know they're most inclined to hoard stuff and be in that situation. We encounter a lot of folks who live by themselves. Sometimes we're able to help them, you know, transition to a more acceptable living situation where they might be able to maybe use some help from other folks or be in an assisted living situation. So it's kind of hard for folks to sort of give up their independency and give up their ways. But, you know, that's the part of the job that I like, when we see success stories and you know, help folks live comfortably. So.
3: Mm-hmm. Yeah. Well, definitely, as I mentioned, I think I will second what Flavio just mentioned, because when you realize that your job is going to have an impact in other people, I think that's the main goal of like, or the purpose of our jobs to exist, right? And when you hear that you are doing something that is actually impacting, like, not just the, like, sometimes economically, for example, business owners, that they don't understand the processes, and you can guide them in the what is the right way to do, like, certainly process, because sometimes they don't know, and they end up spending a lot of money, and it hurts them, right? So when they come back to you and they say, like, you know what, thank you so much for helping me with this process or understanding now. I feel more confident, or like that support that you provide me actually helped me during the process to open my business, or changing the occupancy, or any type of permits that they need, right? And also, I am also in one of my areas or that I'm in charge is about language access. If people in the city of Boston needs an interpretation or translation for any of the forms or of when they are participating, for example, in a hearing of the Zoning Board of Appeals, they can ask, they can request for this service, and I will make sure that we provide those services and inspectional services. So I think that's also a nice face that we can offer to all the public. So, yeah, everybody is welcome.
0: What is, like, the hardest part of your job, or, like, what's, like, something, I don't know yet, what's the hardest part of, like, your job, if there is a hard part? Well, I don't know.
3: I would say dealing with people's frustrations. I think that's the challenge, and that's the daily thing that we have to deal with. Every day there are people frustrated, you know, and and sometimes they don't like what we have to say, but it is what it is, and it's difficult, but I think that's probably the most, for me, that's the most challenging part, yeah, or difficult.
2: Yeah, unfortunately, you know, there's some situations that, you know, we try to work with folks and we can't come to, like, you know, a successful ending, and there's cases that ends up in court. There's times where violation needs to be enforced, and we bring it to court, and then there's been situation where, you know, people lose their homes to receivership. You know, we have to be sure, like, we're protecting safety and of all city residents. Sometimes there might be a situation where your house is putting others in danger, so we have to address those issues. So there's, you know, those are the most difficult ones, when we end up seeing cases going to court and, like, receiverships and people lose their homes and stuff like that. So those are the hard ones. Mm-hmm.
0: It's, like, sad how people, like, lose their homes or, like, lose what they have.
1: Yeah.
2: So in a case of, like, a receivership, like, the way it works is that the court would appoint a receiver. The receiver is responsible to sort of maintain and bring the code back up to code. Like, you know, you have to correct all the violations, clean up. And then they would give the owner an opportunity to buy back the property. Mm-hmm. If the owner is not able to buy back the property, what they do is they'll sell the property and give a portion of the proceeds to whoever, like, brought up the house back up to code, and then the owner also gets a percentage of from the sale. So, you know, everybody...
1: Is it a 50-50 split? Like, how does it split?
2: I'm not sure how this split works, but I'm sure, like, they get compensated for their stuff, too.
1: Yeah, it's. We're gonna ask some more specific questions also about the role, and, like, want to hear some stories about, yeah, like, the cases that come up. But we have some more music.
0: Yeah,
1: and we'll be right back.
0: We'll be right back. All right.

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0: now. 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
1: Y ahora, un mensaje de la ciudad de Boston.
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0: Hello, hello. We're back here with Firehouse Wednesday, 94.9 FM. You just heard. This last song was Brisa Flow, Salve God, Bebé, Vulcânica. Before that, you heard Natalia Lafourcade with Caminar Bonito. And before that was Soli Canto with Por la Serranía. And we're here with two guests. Henry and I are here with Flavio da Vega and Jesus Garcia Mota, from the city of Boston, from the constituent services and inspectional services. We have a few more questions, right, Henry?
1: Yeah.
0: And I'll kick it off with mine. So my question is, what are some of the most important issues for East Boston communities right now? Like, specifically in East Boston, like, what are the issues that are kind of coming up, if you can share some of the ones of the moment?
2: Well, as I mentioned, we have different divisions in inspectional services, right? Mm-hmm. And building is one of them. And as you probably know, East Boston is one of the neighborhoods with more constructions happening.
0: Mm-hmm.
2: And I remember that when I was East Boston liaison, that it was a lot. And still, I will say that a lot of the requests or that we received from the constituencies about construction happening outside of the hours that is allowed.
0: Oh.
2: So in those cases, we recommend to people to submit a case on 311, and once we receive it, an inspector will be dispatched to make sure that the construction has the permit to do that. If not, then a stop order would be put in place, right? Another of the requests that I would say that we receive, or that I receive a lot, is small business. It's Boston. I would say that it has a lot of businesses that are operating, and they are looking to expand or to open a new business. And in my case, I would say that yes, a lot of them they request or they need a lot of assistance to learn about the process, or they are confused, or they don't understand some parts about the what is required for them to getting to that point when they can be being functional or operating with other permits. So those are probably the main emails. Housing as well. Mm. Housing, that's another division that we have. And if you are renting and you having a problem in your house that the owner is not addressing, and Flavio can complement about this, but we can send also an inspector and make sure that the owner is being responsible for fixing or addressing this issue. For example, if there is no heat and it's winter and you don't have heat, mm-hmm. those are one of the type of requests. Growth and infestation, that's another thing that we can
0: I was wondering with the heat wave recently, if certain requests come in, what can you is there a help that you can offer in that case, people without AC, somewhere to go,
3: Yes, if there's no AC, we can send mm-hmm. housing to mm-hmm. address, definitely. I know during the heat wave, the mayor's office usually puts out some public announcement stuff about different cooling stations mm-hmm. and places you can go. The community centers are always available to help, especially with the seniors. If there's no AC, that's one of the housing violations that a housing mm-hmm. Inspector can address. Jesus is the East Boston liaison, so he's more close to the issues here. But like he said, construction's big here. There's a lot of projects in East Boston. A lot of times, maybe sometimes a developer might, run out of money, or there's situations where they're not able to finish the project in a timely manner. We get a lot of complaints about the safety of the job site. We have to make sure it's secure, safe, and there's a lot of abandoned or vacant properties as well. So those are some of the ones that come up too as well. But it's all seasonal. Like, you know, there, mm-hmm. during the summer we get one types of complaint. During the winter it's different types. And so, you know, but we're very responsive. We work very closely with the police department here as well to address a lot of different nuisance complaints that come in. So it's we're very active. Yeah.
2: Mm-hmm. Yeah.
0: If you could change any part of your job, what would it be?
2: If I can change any part of my job. No, I cannot. My supervisor is here. I mean, it's out of our hands, and probably Flavio can agree with this, but we don't create the laws, right? And as I mentioned it earlier, sometimes the processes for getting a permit, it could be overwhelming for people. And unfortunately, there is nothing that we can do about it. It's the only thing is like help them and provide information and give them orientation about what are the steps that they need to follow. But we mm-hmm. cannot, you know, like I'm missing some of the steps or some of the requirements. Unfortunately, they have to go through to the process, right? And there is a reason for that, because it's safety. It is like we're trying to maintain, or the city, the laws are created in order to have an order, and we have to follow the laws and the rules. So I wish it would be more easy in some cases, but mm-hmm. but we are here to help. That's our job, and we cannot change that, but we can help in some other ways.
3: Hmm. Yeah, I would say there's a lot of times that, you know, a case might drag on for longer than expected. You know, it might be frustrating for the constituent putting in the complaint. There's a process for everything. I feel like maybe if we had a little bit more enforcement tools or to address certain things, especially like with the vacant properties, abandoned properties, where we come across a lot of times where there's a property on probate, there's no clear ownership, we really can't move forward with the violation, it has to go through certain steps, that could last for like years and years, and sort of like we're not really addressing the complaint, so it's kind of like just, you know, going through the process. I feel like, you know, if we had a little bit more enforcement tools to address certain things and shorten the time where we see a complaint come to a resolution, I think that would be a little bit more helpful. But, you know, like I said, we just have to follow.
0: Do you have, like, data on how long certain things take? And, like at the end of a year, you're kind of looking back and you're like, oh, we could, you know, these are the things we might need to adjust in order to make these times shorter?
3: It's all kind of case-by-case basis. I've seen property that's gone to like a 10-year period to get resolved into the receivership process. Mm-hmm. It goes into court and there's like, you know, they go through different courts. They file for, you know, different injunctions, different things. So it's I've seen project cases go as long as 10 years. There's others that move a lot quicker. Now we do have a problem property task force out of the mayor's office who addresses chronic problems in properties. So they tend to like move stuff for cases forward a little bit quicker, but it's all case by case basis.
2: And I would like to add to that point about data. I think it's very important. Mm-hmm. And just a reminder that 311 is basically probably the department that collects most of the data, right? Because when people call, there's going to be a case number for that. Whatever the people, it's not just ISD, it's for all the City of Boston services that we provide. So that's probably one of the ways that we can have a better understanding through 311. And I think I would like to encourage people to continue using it. Mm-hmm. It can be calling 311, or you can download the application, take a picture, what is the issue, and an inspector or any other department can be able to respond, and that will help us to learn and understand better about the data.
0: Well, thank you for answering our questions about the work that you do. We have a couple more questions. We only have a few minutes left.
1: We're going into like 7, right?
0: Yeah, I think we have like a few more minutes, so just for some quick final questions. So the first one is, what do you like most about the summertime in Boston?
2: Okay, I'll go first. Summertime is my favorite season in Boston. I will say that I prefer to stay in Boston in the summer because, for example, this year it was very excited. We have so much things with the tall sheets, with the World Cup. So it was very exciting for me, not just to enjoy the weather, but have the opportunity that to be outside, because as probably you know, the winter it could be long. So so living in Boston, you learn to appreciate these short moments of being outside. So everything about the summer for me is go to the beach, like being outside, having time to go to parks, explore other, and not dealing with the snow. That's my favorite part.
3: Yeah, I agree. The summer, summer months gives us an opportunity to be more outdoors, and we plan more events in the community. We're more visible. We're out and about during different events. We do coffee hours. We do mayor's coffee hours. The Boston Police is doing different events. So we're more visible and more out in the community, which gives us an opportunity to interact with the constituents, and they can see us. So we kind of bring our job away from the building out to the neighborhood. So, you know, that's a great thing, you know. It's short 3 months, but we try to take advantage of the opportunity to be out.
1: Next question. Market Basket or Costco? Why?
2: Of course, Market Basket, because I can find more Latino products over there. And you know what? This is funny that you're asking this, because as in Mexico, we have also Costco, right? But for me, it's always like super weird to see that how people love to buy in huge quantities, you know? It's like, that's very capitalism thing for me, and for me it's like, no, I just want to buy what I need, and you know, and I don't know, it's something, but I always think about that, like, why I need like so many things of that they're gonna be, and if you go to these people, no offense if anyone here, but but sometimes I go to my friend's house and like that paper towels, they've been there sitting there for but when you're gonna finish it, like in 2 years probably, but I don't know. So Market Basket.
1: Like at Costco, like it's like
2: it's overwhelming for me,
1: like instead of buying one cereal, one maybe like medium regular size cereal, just two large cereals back to back.
3: Yeah, I would say convenience and pricing, whatever. You getting more bang for your bucks. That's what I'm for. Like I feel like there's more Market Basket, so it's more convenient to go shopping at Market Basket. And do you need a membership for Costco?
1: Yeah, you do.
3: I need a membership.
0: It's another point for Market Basket.
3: Yeah. Is there like an annual fee or something like that you pay for the membership?
1: I think it could either be monthly or yearly. I'm not sure. No.
2: Okay, I will say this: Costco is for families, big families.
0: Oh,
2: Market Basket.
1: My family has a Costco membership.
3: I prefer BJ's over Costco.
1: They don't like going to Market Basket.
3: Yeah.
4: see.
1: It's been a while since I've been in Market Basket, even though, like, Market Basket can have like a lot of people and like overcrowds, and people can be actively be shoving each other with their carts, but it's like.
2: I bet if I was a parent with 2-3 kids, definitely I would probably go to Costco.
1: Yeah, me and my brother. So probably see we have. It's like every like Sunday, majority every Sunday after when I have my therapy, we would go to Costco, and sometimes if we want to get Costco pizza,
2: exactly.
1: A dollar something, cheap and big, it's good.
0: I've heard about that pizza.
1: Well, it's good.
0: Yeah. Well, thank you so much.
1: Thank you, guys.
3: Thank
0: Flavio and
3: us.
0: His for coming
3: appreciate
0: in.
3: It. Yeah,
1: it was great having you guys here.
3: Thank you. Appreciate you.
2: Thank you so much.
0: We'll be back next week.
3: All right.
2: Bye.
0: Bye.
5: I'm 74 years young. There ain't nothing I haven't done. I've been a dog.
6: This is Tom Curry from Blues to Maverick Square. 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

I'll be. Yeah. That's what you wanted. That's what you get. I'll be. Look what you did, kid. Yeah. I'll be. See what you did to me.

What is life? What is love? What is time? What is choice? What is everything? Everything is nothing without. What is life? What is love?

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1: It's a moment that makes you feel nostalgic. Recently, I had some apple juice, and I remembered my mom used to make apple juice popsicles by freezing it, and it had the same watered-down taste.

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0: people are sometimes confused about prayer, and that's the saddest thing for me, because people think it's only when something goes wrong that's when you pray.
1: This one might leave you teary-eyed, this one gonna keep you flying high, this one gonna get you through the night. This song is called Joy, Sweet Joy. I had to conquer my fears, I had to wrestle with faith. I made some plans for the future, them plans kept showing up late. That led to joy, sweet joy. Became a stranger to friends, but real pally with my doubts. I had to lose the bigger picture just to figure me out, to find some joy, sweet joy.

0: Can anyone live with Eartha Kitt?
1: That's not for me to decide. Not for someone who decides to live with me to decide. Not for me.
0: But are you willing to compromise within a religion?
1: To compromise? What is compromising? Compromising for what? Compromising for what reason?

0: I think if you were to think about it in terms of analyzing,
1: you said all these things.
0: Yes. I fall in love with myself.
1: La la la la la la.
0: And I want someone.

0: Hi, I'm Eleanor Clutter.
1: What is nostalgia?
0: It's something that you remember, that you used to really love, or that you still love, that you just haven't thought about in a while.
1: Hey, it's Aaliyah. You just listened to a cool quote about nostalgia from people here at Zoomix. Stay tuned for more.

Obviously words bleed, and stress can dye your hair. Silver, what is luxury? If you spend it, it's not fair. We don't argue like we used to. It used to be like every week.

0: like you have a memory where you like wanted something from your past?
1: Well, the first time I went to Brazil, it was a really nice experience. I liked it there, and I want to go back again. It was like family and just like the place in general. It's like really cool. I did a lot of different things. Like some days I went to a restaurant. Others I went. One time I went to a water park, and it was like a really big water park, and I got lost. But it was good.
0: Hey, it's Aaliyah. You just listened to a cool quote about nostalgia from people here at Zoomix. Stay tuned for more.
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Welcome back to another hour of Jazz from the Top on Zoomix Radio. This is Tom Curry, and we're going to spend the next hour with Blue Mitchell. Now, his name might not pop up as one of your top trumpet players, but Blue has been underrated over the decades. If you take a look at his production, he had 49 of his own sessions recorded and had 231 total recording sessions. That's a pretty good record. He was born Richard Allen Mitchell on March 13, 1930 in Miami, Florida. He took up trumpet at the age of 17. Didn't take him long to meet his